Central Illinois, West Central Indiana. 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

You know, they say the hardest part about learning to fly is landing. All right, I just made that up, but it seems logical to me. Jim Jeffries, keeping it rolling, free.

0: love little AC/DC. Shoot to Thrill. It's Tim Jeffries keeping the thrills rolling with Motley Crue and Led Zeppelin up next. But first, our word story of the night. A father says his 9-year-old son spent $119,000 from his company credit card on a YouTube advertising campaign for his Minecraft videos before the charges were discovered by his employer. My first question is, why are you letting your kid use your company-issued credit card? According to the father, he originally helped his son create a small $20 YouTube ad campaign after the boy became frustrated that his videos were not attracting views or subscribers. And apparently, the boy didn't really register that he was supposed to be on some kind of a budget. His father later said he was called into a meeting with his manager and asked, why do you have $119,000 in charges? By the way, the promoted videos only reached about 200,000 viewers. Not sure he got his return on an investment, I guess is what I'm thinking.
1: These days, everyone is a detective.
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0: into the Misty Mountains with the mighty Led Zeppelin. You know, the Misty Mountains are located in Wales and also referred to in J.R.R. Tolkien's The Return of the King for your literary citation. I'm your pal, Tim Jeffries. How about we do some Tesla? It's a cover. Pat Benatar. It's a cover, too. We'll get to those both.
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0: Benatar's Heartbreaker from that debut album. The song is written by a couple of British guys, and they gave it to Pat. She kind of rewrote some of the lyrics so it would be more, more familiar, if you will, to American audiences. It used a lot of English slang and the such. Standing by, we've got Van Halen kicking off another long set for you next.
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10: Fox News, I'm Paul Stevens. A federal judge blocking the Kennedy Center board from adding President Trump's name to the building's facade.
11: D.C. federal judge Christopher Cooper wrote that the Kennedy Center board cannot install memorials for President Trump or anyone or anything else at the Kennedy Center without Congress's blessing, and that an August board resolution pushing to add the president's name to the building facade violated an earlier court ruling on the matter.
10: Fox's Jessica Rosenthal, the Kennedy Center board voting immediately to shut the place down, citing safety concerns and funding issues. More members of Congress Congress telling artificial intelligence companies to tap the brakes a bit on expansion.
12: They need to slow down their development and put in adequate guardrails. And we cannot expect the industry to regulate itself. We need Congress to act.
10: California Democratic Congressman Ted Lieu. 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
13: Your VermilionCountyFirst.com weather forecast. For this evening, calls for mostly cloudy skies with rain and thunderstorms rolling into the area. Low temperature down to about 69 degrees in the overnight. Tomorrow should be another rainy day with possible thunderstorms. Otherwise, partly sunny in the afternoon with a high near 90. And finally, on Wednesday evening, we'll have a chance of rain and thunderstorms, partly cloudy skies, and a low back down to 69.
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0: Foreigner from their fourth album, aptly titled Foreigner 4. Chappelle and Tim Jeffries with Stones and Ozzy on the way. And an overdue magazine was returned to a New Hampshire library after 132 years. The Concord Public Library said a man named John recently came in to return a September 1894 issue of the Century Illustrated Monthly. John told librarians the magazine had been in his home for years, and he does not know how it wound up in his possession, but he decided to return it once he heard that the library was freezing overdue fines. Thankfully, he won't have to pay the $12,055 fine for being 48,220 days overdue.
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0: Sting and the Police. This is looking at Sting's itinerary. Doing a couple shows in London at the Theatre Royal on Drury Lane in September, and then another show in October. Do you know that Sting has 6 kids? There's your Sting facts for the day. Let's move on with some Eddie Money and the Black Crowes in just a bit.
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0: Talks to Angels. You know, Rich and Chris Robinson said they wrote that song while in high school. How about you? 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I'm still doing that, and so are the Black Crowes. Steve Miller's on the way. 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Stand by.
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9: Congress doesn't really know enough about AI to do anything about it. 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

0: possible thunderstorms. Otherwise, partly sunny in the afternoon with a high near 90. And finally, on Wednesday evening, we'll have a chance of rain and thunderstorms, partly cloudy skies, and a low back down to 69.
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0: Shake it up with the Cars. It's Tim Jeffries. Shaking things up with some Floyd, Pink Floyd, Led Zeppelin. How about this? A Nova Scotia man has achieved his longtime goal of making it into the Guinness World Records book by solving 211 Rubik's Cubes while bouncing on a pogo stick, beating the previous record of 65. I never knew there was such a record. I'm just guessing this guy's pretty popular with the ladies.
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0: It's the mighty Led Zeppelin, and if you've ever read the book Hammer of the Gods, you know that Robert Plant wrote the lyrics reflecting on his affair with his wife's younger sister. That certainly is the definition of what is and should never be.
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0: Journey and their Final Frontier tour rolls into Phoenix tonight. 28 shows on this final tour. Wrapping up in San Francisco on November 28th, where there have rumors of special guests joining them. The question, of course, is it really the final tour? So many bands do that and then just go back out on the road the next year, but got a funny feeling that with Journey, it may be the real deal. At least this version of Journey. Stand by, Nirvana kicking off another long set next.
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13: 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A federal judge has blocked the board of the Kennedy Center from adding President Trump's name to the building facade.
14: D.C. federal judge Christopher Cooper wrote that the Kennedy Center board cannot install memorials for President Trump or anyone or anything else at the Kennedy Center without Congress's blessing, and that an August board resolution pushing to add the president's name to the building facade violated an earlier court ruling on the matter.
13: Sources telling Fox News the Kennedy Center board has voted to immediately close the facility, citing safety concerns and funding issues. And a Saudi Arabian pipeline that transports millions of barrels of oil a day, said to be largely out of service for a few weeks.
15: Saudi Arabia is being hit day after day by attacks from Iranian-backed Houthis. They're hitting not just the oil infrastructure, but they're also targeting cities as well. Warnings going out even in the city of Mecca, the holiest site.
13: And that is Fox's Steve Harrigan. 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
17: Your Vermilion County First.com weather forecast. For this evening, calls for mostly cloudy skies with rain and thunderstorms rolling into the area. Low temperature down to about 69 degrees in the overnight. Tomorrow should be another rainy day with possible thunderstorms. Otherwise, partly sunny in the afternoon with a high near 90. And finally, on Wednesday evening, we'll have a chance of rain and thunderstorms, partly cloudy skies, and a low back down to 69.
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0: Kiss. It's Tim Jeffries. We'll keep it live with some Frampton and alive with Pearl Jam in just a bit. How about this? You know, it's elk rutting season, and a man in British Columbia was the victim of an amorous bull elk. As he came out to his car to find his windshield had been smashed, the hood had been all dented in. Bruce Roach's prized 1988 Oldsmobile Cutlass Supreme was parked in the parking lot of his apartment building. When he came out to his car Monday morning, he found his car was smashed, the windshield, dents, and fur left behind. The building manager checked the security video, and sure enough, a bull elk chasing a female ran on top of his car trying to get to her. Man said he'd just gotten his car back from the body shop, and now it's going back into the shop. Do you think the insurance will cover an amorous bull elk damaging your car? I guess that's up to the man.
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0: Peter Frampton, it's Tim Jeffries, doing my best to show you the way of classic rock. 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

0: Song written by Tom York of Radiohead while still in college and released on their 1993 album. You know, they just threw in that guitar part because the guitar player said, this song is dragging too much, man. Let's get some guitar riffs in here of some kind. So basically just did a couple guitar stabs and left them in there. And now you know more about Radiohead Creep. It's Tim Jeffers, been a lot of fun. Hope we can do it tomorrow night. I'll be back, same time. We're going to keep it rocking into the night with some 38 special next.
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0: News. I'm Sue Gossman. The board of the Kennedy Center voting to close the facility over financial issues after a judge ruled President Trump cannot put his name on the center. The board citing its dire financial shape and structural condition. The board citing also the recent ceiling collapse as the final straw. Saudi Arabian pipeline that transports millions of barrels of oil a day scheduled to be largely out of service for weeks. Fox's Steve Harrigan.
1: Saudi Arabia is being hit day after day by attacks from Iranian-backed Houthis. They're hitting not just the oil infrastructure, but they're also targeting cities as well. Warnings going out even in the city of Mecca, the holiest site.
0: Prosecutors say the son of filmmaker Rob Reiner, Nick Reiner, will not face the death penalty over charges he killed his parents last year. If found guilty, he'll receive life without parole. 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
3: Your VermilionCountyFirst.com weather forecast. For this evening, calls for mostly cloudy skies with rain and thunderstorms rolling into the area. Low temperature down to about 69 degrees in the overnight. Tomorrow should be another rainy day with possible thunderstorms. Otherwise, partly sunny in the afternoon with a high near 90. And finally, on Wednesday evening, we'll have a chance of rain and thunderstorms, partly cloudy skies, and a low back down to 69.
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0: Scaramouche, Scaramouche, will it do the Fandango classic with Mud, Pour Some Sugar on Me, Def Lepp in that set. What's the deal with those prices of all that Halloween candy? I see it all over, but real expensive. Wait for the BOGOs. 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Lock it away. 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Hey, Rush, they're coming up. I'll throw on Bush. And the Doobie Bros are next.
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0: Bush and Fly By Night with Mud, Gavin Rosdale and Bush, and that said, it's all good. Everything is zen. It is all good. Come on, the new fall season's here. All the holidays coming at us pretty soon. Back to back to back. Go rock the new fall season. Floyd's coming up. Other on Whitesnake and Led Zepp, they're next.
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0: Whitesnake and Still of the Night with Mud Led Zepp in that Zed. Happy September to you and yours. You know, Led Zeppelin's a band so big they get the entire month. A whole lot of lead for you all month long. You too, they're coming up. Author on Floyd and the Top, they're on deck as well.
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0: News. I'm Ted Lindner. A federal judge has blocked the board of the Kennedy Center from adding President Trump's name to the building facade.
1: D.C. federal judge Christopher Cooper wrote that the Kennedy Center board cannot install memorials for President Trump or anyone or anything else at the Kennedy Center without Congress's blessing, and that an August board resolution pushing to add the president's name to the building facade violated an earlier court ruling on the matter.
0: Sources telling Fox the Kennedy Center board has voted to immediately close the facility, citing safety concerns and funding issues. Delaware's primary election taking place Tuesday, incoming Chris Coons in a bid for a third full term, winning the Democratic nomination for the Senate. He'll face off in November against the winner of the Republican primary, Michael Katz. In the state's only congressional House race, incumbent Sarah McBride is running unopposed in the Democratic primary. 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
3: Your VermilionCountyFirst.com weather forecast. For this evening, calls for mostly cloudy skies with rain and thunderstorms rolling into the area. Low temperature down to about 69 degrees in the overnight. Tomorrow should be another rainy day with possible thunderstorms. Otherwise, partly sunny in the afternoon, the high near 90. And finally, on Wednesday evening, we'll have a chance of rain and thunderstorms, partly cloudy skies, and a low back down to 69.
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0: Fleetwood Mac and the Gold Dust Woman with Mud U2 in that set. U2 with a new album on the way at the end of the year. And you know 100% coming from U2, that new LP will rock all the way. Can't wait. The Buffalo Springfield, they're coming up. Author on Tom Petty and Journey, they're next.
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0: Groovy Man Groovy, a timeless classic from the Buffalo Springfield For What It's Worth. That is one fantastic tune, a tune that you can hear over and over again. Really, really very cool. Scorpions are coming up. I'll throw on Van Halen and Green Day. They're on deck, too.
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0: Right on, you know the rules. It doesn't matter what you wear, just as long as you are there, we are dancing in the street. What a great remake of the Martha Reeves and Vandellas tune done by Van Halen. Hey, Steve Miller's coming up, author on Tesla, and the Scorpions are on deck too.
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3: News. I'm Ted Lindner. A federal judge has blocked the board of the Kennedy Center from adding President Trump's name to the building facade.
4: D.C. federal judge Christopher Cooper wrote that the Kennedy Center board cannot install memorials for President Trump or anyone or anything else at the Kennedy Center without Congress's blessing, and that an August board resolution pushing to add the president's name to the building facade violated an earlier court ruling on the matter.
3: Sources telling Fox the Kennedy Center board has voted to immediately close the facility, citing safety concerns and funding issues. Delaware's primary election taking place Tuesday, incoming Chris Coons in a bid for a third full term, winning the Democratic nomination for the Senate. He'll face off in November against the winner of the Republican primary, Michael Katz. In the state's only congressional House race, incumbent Sarah McBride is running unopposed in the Democratic primary. America's listening to Fox News.
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6: Your VermilionCountyFirst.com weather forecast currently calls for a slight chance of rain and thunderstorms throughout the area. Low temperature hovering around 69 degrees. Later on this morning, we'll have showers and thunderstorms likely, with partly sunny skies in the afternoon, high temperature at 90. And finally, on Wednesday evening, once again, chance of rain and thunderstorms, partly cloudy with a low down to 69.
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0: gonna hold the line, Toto, with Mud. We heard from Skid Row in that set, The Youth Gone Wild, The Ute Gone Wild. The former lead of Skid Row, Sebastian Bach, is now in lead control of Twisted Sister on their 50th anniversary tour as D is ill, get well soon, D. And Sebastian, keep rocking that tour. Kansas, they're coming up. Author on The Thunder from Down Under and The Rolling Stones are next.
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0: Hey, how long to the point of no return? Kansas with Mother Rolling Stones in that set with that fan favorite classic, Start Me Up. Now, the Rolling Stones are talking a bunch about rocking a tour in 2027. Maybe they're thinking one caveat, though. We don't want to do the fan favorite classic, but you know 100% they will. Because if they don't do that tune, there'll be a melee, right? Hey, Boston's coming up. Other on Poison and the Eagles are on deck, too.
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0: Right on, Brett Michaels and Boys in with Mud. That's a great one. We heard the Eagles in that set already gone. They're going nowhere at all. Always rocking a tour. They've added some more shows into 2027. Way to go, Eagles. Keep rocking your tour. Boston, they're coming up. Other on John Mellencamp and BTO, they're on deck too.
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2: News. I'm Ted Linder. Delaware's primary election taking place Tuesday. Incumbent Chris Coons in his bid for a third full term, winning the Democratic nomination for the Senate. He'll face off in November against the winner of the Republican primary, Michael Katz. In the state's only congressional House race, incumbent Sarah McBride running unopposed in the Democratic primary. And police in L.A. investigating a chopper crash involving a news gathering team. Three people killed, another hospitalized. L.A.'s Mayor Karen Bass.
3: I'm deeply grateful to our firefighters, paramedics, police officers, and other first responders who responded immediately to two incredible, difficult scenes to save lives and render aid.
2: Two of the deaths were inside the helicopter, another death resulting in somebody on the ground. 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
5: Your VermilionCountyFirst.com weather forecast currently calls for a slight chance of rain and thunderstorms throughout the area. Low temperature hovering around 69 degrees. Later on this morning, we'll have showers and thunderstorms likely with partly sunny skies in the afternoon. High temperature at 90. And finally, on Wednesday evening, once again, chance of rain and thunderstorms, partly cloudy with a low down to 69.
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0: Hey, you know it. You got to keep yourself alive, Queen, with my John Mellencamp in. That said, John has about 10 days until Farm Aid 2026 comes around to Virginia Beach, Virginia, all for a fantastic cause. It's John Mellencamp, Neil Young, Dave Matthews, and of course, Willie and more. That's going to be quite a show for sure. Black Sabbath, they're coming up off their own Nirvana. And REO, they're on deck too.
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Everything that band does, REO in that set. You got to keep on a pushing. You got to push until you succeed. 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

0: Hey, don't bring me down, Garuce. ELO with Mud, the crew for you in that set. How sweet it is, home sweet home. We got to fix up our homes, right? Clean the homes because all the holidays will be here pretty soon. Back to back to back. 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Hey, Floyd, they're coming up. I'll throw on Metallica and Quiet Riot. They're on deck too.
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3: News. I'm Sue Guzman. Investigators looking into a chopper crash in Los Angeles involving a news gathering team. Three people killed, another hospitalized. L.A. Mayor Karen Bass.
4: I'm deeply grateful to our firefighters, paramedics, police officers, and other first responders who responded immediately to two incredible difficult scenes to save lives and render aid.
3: The chopper had been on the way to cover a fatal bus crash in which at least one person died. Saudi Arabian pipeline that transports millions of barrels of oil a day scheduled to be largely out of service for weeks.
5: Saudi Arabia is being hit day after day by attacks from Iranian-backed Houthis. They're hitting not just the oil infrastructure, but they're also targeting cities as well. Warnings going out even in the city of Mecca, the holy site.
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7: Your VermilionCountyFirst.com weather forecast currently calls for a slight chance of rain and thunderstorms throughout the area. Low temperature hovering around 69 degrees. Later on this morning, we'll have showers and thunderstorms likely with partly sunny skies in the afternoon, high temperature at 90. And finally, on Wednesday evening, once again, chance of rain and thunderstorms, partly cloudy with a low down to 69.
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0: Right on the Mighty Mighty Lead from Led Zepp 3 and the Immigrant Song with all that fine screaming with mud. A good scream on your midweek, you know, like if it was a Monday, it's a different feel on the Immigrant Song. But midweek, that's a good scream, right? Hey, Tom Petty's coming up out there on GNR. And David Bowie's next.
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I'm much too fast to take that test.

0: You know it, even the losers, well, they get lucky sometime. Tom Petty and the Heartbreakers with Mud. What a fantastic tune. GNR in that set. We all need a little patience. Yeah. With that fine whistling from Axl Rose. Boy, what an amazing worldwide tour GNR is on. You can see a bunch of videos up online. They are rocking that tour big time until the end of the year. Billy Idol is coming up. I'll throw on the Stone Temple Pilots and Steve Miller is next.
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0: 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Everybody uses Vaseline for everything. It works on everything. That's why it's the official universal substance. Hey, Triumph, they're coming up. Author on Aerosmith and Billy Idol is on deck, too.
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6: News. I'm Sue Guzman. Investigators looking into a chopper crash in Los Angeles involving a news gathering team. Three people killed, another hospitalized. L.A. Mayor Karen Bass.
7: I'm deeply grateful to our firefighters, paramedics, police officers, and other first responders who responded immediately to two incredible, difficult scenes to save lives and render aid.
6: The chopper had been on the way to cover a fatal bus crash in which at least one person died. Saudi Arabian pipeline that transports millions of barrels of oil a day scheduled to be largely out of service for weeks.
8: Saudi Arabia is being hit day after day by attacks from Iranian-backed Houthis. They're hitting not just the oil infrastructure, but they're also targeting cities as well. Warnings going out even in the city of Mecca, the holy site.
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10: Your VermilionCountyFirst.com weather forecast currently calls for a slight chance of rain and thunderstorms throughout the area. Low temperature hovering around 69 degrees. Later on this morning, we'll have showers and thunderstorms likely with partly sunny skies in the afternoon. High temperature at 90. And finally, on Wednesday evening, once again, chance of rain and thunderstorms, partly cloudy with a low down to 69. 94.9.

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0: The Clash and London is calling your name. Triumph in that set, The Magic Power. They're getting ready to rock part two of their Rock and Roll Machine Reloaded Tour, November and December. Hanging out with April Wine again. Wow, that's going to be quite a tour for sure. Molly Hatchet is coming up. They're on Queensryche in Boston. They're on deck two.
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0: Yeah, Molly Hatchett rocking the Southern Fried, flirting with disaster. With mud, everything is better Southern Fried, right? Don't you love the fry? Let's rock the fry all the way. Joan Jett's coming up. Author on Supertramp and Alice in Chains, they're next.
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0: Supertramp and the Logical song with Mud. Alice in Chains in that set. And there's a man in the box. That's what we all need, a repairman in a box. You open up the box, the repairman fixes up things in your home. That's a fine man in the box, right? Hey, Scorpions are coming up. I'll throw on the Red Hot Chili Peppers. And Joan Jett is on deck, too.
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3: News. I'm Ted Linder. Police in L.A. investigating a chopper crash involving a news gathering team. Three people killed, another hospitalized. L.A. Mayor Karen Bass.
4: I'm deeply grateful to our firefighters, paramedics, police officers, and other first responders who responded immediately to two incredible, difficult scenes to save lives and render aid.
3: Authorities not saying how many people were aboard the helicopter, but have stated that two of the deaths were inside. Delaware's primary election taking place Tuesday, and incumbent Chris Coons in his bid for a third full term, winning the Democratic nomination for the Senate. He'll face off in November against the winner of the Republican primary, Michael Katz. In the state's only congressional House race, incumbent Sarah McBride is running unopposed in the Democratic primary. America's listening to Fox News.
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6: Your Vermilion County First.com weather forecast currently calls for a slight chance of rain and thunderstorms throughout the area. Low temperature hovering around 69 degrees. Later on this morning, we'll have showers and thunderstorms likely with partly sunny skies in the afternoon, high temperature at 90. And finally, on Wednesday evening, once again, chance of rain and thunderstorms, partly cloudy with a low down to 69.
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0: birthdays. Everyone acts a little differently around their birthday, don't they? You ever have that friend that gives you the birthday alert? Hey, just want to let you know, next Tuesday is my birthday. Just want to let you know, I'm not getting you anything. They give the alert because, you know, there's so much pressure in our society to have a good time on your birthday. You know, it's like, I can't believe I'm going to work on my birthday. I can't believe I'm doing laundry on my birthday. I can't believe I'm paying for sex on my birthday. Rip off. It is fun getting those gifts. It can be hard to give a gift. It's a gamble, you know. It's hard. I can't believe we're still giving clothing as a gift. Because whenever you get clothing as a present, you always open it up and you think, not even close. And the person that gives it to us is like, you can take it back if you don't like it. That's right, I'll just throw it out. Don't give me an errand. Happy birthday, why don't you head to the mall for me? If you get my dry cleaning, that'd be awesome.
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0: It is The Rock Show. Good morning. Wednesday, halfway through your work week. Time for some tidbits. Got a few stories for you. Burger King is blending fast food with fashion, releasing a limited edition micro purse shaped like a chicken nugget called Le Nugetta. Nugetta. I don't know, man. The tiny bag costs about $3.99, identical to the price of a four-piece nugget order. Only 500 purses are available, with 100 dropping daily from September 12th through the 16th. So you only got about a day left, but we're just now finding out about it. A little purse nugget. And an Italian man is under investigation after police at Turin's airport found a dried crocodile head in his luggage. Nothing to see here. Just some aftershave and a crocodile head. Ah, things you'll find at an airport. And that's your tidbits on this Wednesday. It's The Rock Show.
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0: Rocking the Ileana area for three decades. We are 94.9 K-Rock. We're Ileana's Rock Station. Thanking you for hanging out with us today, where we're looking at showers and thunderstorms likely. Partly sunny, high around 89, low 70, with a chance of more rain overnight. And you might see some rain early tomorrow. Then partly sunny, highs in the upper 80s. Well, today's the day. 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Later on this morning, you'll be hearing stories from the United Way of the Danville area as we're celebrating 100 years of serving the area, and we'll kick off this year's fundraising campaign with a 7th annual radio takeover right here on K-Rock. 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
1: Hey, good morning. Welcome to Wednesday as we check in with some surveys. A new survey of 2,000 Americans revealed where people draw the line on pets in public. Restaurants top the list with 48% saying they'd be irritated by a dog while dining. Grocery stores followed by 45%, then coffee shops at 32%. Workplaces, airplanes, and stadiums also made the cut. Me, personally, people have become so rude and so nasty. Dogs are welcome in my life everywhere. They're always happy to see you. They never complain. Yeah, I'll take dogs anywhere. Any kind of pets. Look, I'll take my Chia pet with me. I don't care. And in a survey of 2,000 U.S. adults, 55% think about holiday prep in September. Not me. 59% get a head start putting up decorations. Nope. And 56% start gift shopping early. Well, I get that. If you find a good deal, that's all right. And a new survey of 5,000 American women revealed 58% rush to remove their bras the moment they get home. I get it. They're restrictive. They're uncomfortable. Free the puppies. I was talking about the dogs earlier. Not, hey, that's it. That's your surveys. It's the Rock Show.
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0: News. I'm CJ Papa. The AI debate rages.
1: And lawmakers in the nation's capital are deeply divided over artificial intelligence oversight, weighing national security risks against the danger of overregulation. The president has cast AI fears as a hoax. Attorney General Todd Blanche is backing up the president's accusation that Democrats are using AI as a political issue in the midterms.
0: Fox's Madeline Rivera. The central bank reveals its decision on interest rates this afternoon. Fox's Ginny Casola in L.A.
2: Traders are betting the Fed will raise short-term interest rates by a quarter of a percent.
0: A news chopper for NBC in Los Angeles went down while covering a bus crash. Los Angeles Fire Captain Brandon Silverman.
3: The helicopter itself, it's pretty well destroyed.
0: An NBC LA 4 TV reporter and the pilot were killed along with a person on the ground. 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
4: It's hump day, hump day. Good morning. September the 16th on this Wednesday morning. Good morning. 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
4: Hopefully, good morning to you folks on this Wednesday morning, September the 16th. I'm Gail Cunningham, your farm director, and you are on your Ag Check radio station, Ag Network. It is that time where we take our first look at the Ag Check weather across the Midbelt of Illinois and Indiana. And there was quite a bit of rain that moved through the area last night. That's for sure. Quite a bit of it, actually. Currently, the sun was supposed to come up at 6:34, and it'll set tonight at 6:59, giving us 12 hours and 25 minutes of daylight. Well, it's getting shorter, isn't it? Well, humidity level is 94% this morning. The wind is out of the east at 7 miles an hour. That's where some of the storms are coming from. Barometric pressure is 30.19 inches of mercury. Showers are likely and possible thunderstorm today.
6: cloudy with a low of around 67. And we had some big thunder boomers move through the Midbelt yesterday evening. North-northeast winds carrying about 5 to 7 miles an hour. Chance of precip all the way throughout the day is 60%, mainly before 10 o'clock this morning, but partly sunny thereafter with a high near 89 degrees. Well, 20% chance of showers tonight, mainly between 1 and 5 o'clock in the early morning hours, with a low of around 71 degrees, light and variable winds. A 30% chance of rain on Thursday between 10 and 11 o'clock in the morning. I don't know how they get it that close to be within 1 hour on Thursday. Partly sunny with the rest of the day and a high near 89 degrees. Thursday night, a 30% chance of showers after 1 o'clock in the morning with a low of 67. And Friday, mostly sunny with a high of 86 and a low of 68. We'll check in with the updated weekend forecast a little bit more later on this morning. Good morning.
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1: Good morning. Welcome to The Rock Show. Got a little food we want to talk about today. Cinnamon Raisin Bread Day. Guacamole Day. Choose Your Chocolate Day. Hey, Jimmy John's is introducing its first ever brisket sandwiches this fall. The Hickory Brown Sugar Barbecue Brisket and Sweet and Spicy Barbecue Brisket features slow-smoked mesquite brisket topped with sweet baby Ray sauces on toasted French bread. I'll take it. Thank you very much. And how many people out there love Spam? Well, how about this? Spam is launching Hot Honey as its 13th permanent flavor, marking the brand's first new addition in 2 years. The sweet and spicy variety combines chili and honey with the classic canned meat. By the way, if you don't eat Spam, you can just knock it out of its tin and use it as a doorstop.

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Ileana's Classic Rock, 94.9 K-Rock.

0: Good morning. Welcome to The Rock Show. Time to hold my beer. Got a couple of stories. It usually involves alcohol or at least stupidity or sometimes both. A guy in Thailand opened and drank from 9 different bottles of wine at a grocery store last week before he settled on one to buy. Now the cops are trying to track him down. Wow. And a drunk wedding crasher in Florida got arrested just a couple of days ago after he stumbled onto the dance floor this past weekend and tried to cut in on the couple's first dance. See, that sounds more like a drunk uncle. But I guess this was just a wedding crasher. And, yeah, he was drunk. That's what happens. It shouldn't happen, but it did happen. And that was not the best man, in case you're wondering. And that is some Hold My Beer stuff for you on The Rock Show. I'm not drunk. I just play one on the radio.
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0: From the Vermilion County First.com News Studios, I'm Steve Brandy. The 12 Danville City Council aldermen in attendance at last night's meeting unanimously approved Danville's taking over of 45 to 50 acres of land from the old Quaker site donated by parent company PepsiCo. Community Development Administrator Logan Cronk pointed out that Norfolk Southern will be helping the city market this property to interested business and industry because since they own the railroad spur on the property, the future of this spot is a major concern to the major railroad as well.
8: They have just as much of an advantage as the city of Danville for this site getting developed. They would look for a freight type of business to move there, and that means money in their pockets, just like the city of Danville.
0: An interesting moment came at the end of last night's meeting when Danville Corporation Counsel Leon Parker gave a preview of what the final recommendation from Chicago area law firm Klein Thorpe and Jenkins might say about a possible change to Danville's treasurer position. Parker said the communications with the firm's Lance Molina have indicated that first, any changing of the Danville treasurer position from elected to appointed should be done by referendum, not ordinance. And second, Molina believes that the consent decree from Danville's change to an alderman form of government in 1987 does not, in Molina's opinion,
9: hold Danville to being required to always having two at-large elected positions. A final recommendation from the law firm is expected soon. Parker stated that if the city council does choose to have such a referendum, it would have to be declared by December 6th to be on the February 23rd primary ballot and by January 17th to be on the April 6th consolidated election ballot in order to follow the rule of 79 days before the election. I'm Steve Brandy.
10: 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Your Vermilion County First.com weather forecast calls for a chance of showers, thunderstorms to mid-afternoon, then a slight chance later on. Gradually becoming mostly sunny, get to a high temperature 89 degrees. Chance of showers in the evening hours, a slight chance in the overnight. This will drop down to about 70. And then for Thursday, it's going to be partly sunny skies. A chance of rain showers only in the early morning hours. Get to a high temperature right around 90 degrees.
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0: Rocking the Ileana area for three decades. We are 94.9 K-Rock. We're Ileana's Rock Station. Thanking you for hanging out with us today, where we're looking at showers and thunderstorms likely. Partly sunny, high around 89, low 70, with a chance of more rain overnight. And you might see some rain early tomorrow. Then partly sunny, highs in the upper 80s. Well, today's the day. 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Later on this morning, you'll be hearing stories from the United Way of the Danville area as we're celebrating 100 years of serving the area, and we'll kick off this year's fundraising campaign with a 7th annual radio takeover right here on K-Rock. 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
7: 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Once again, I'm Gail Cunningham, your farm director, and with the showers last night, it's going to kind of curtail harvest. Although, coming up in the 7 o'clock hour, I'm going to be talking with a young lady from Missouri, actually the Missouri Corn Growers. And there's quite a few of the Corn Growers Associations, Missouri, Illinois, Indiana, all alike, and Michigan, I've heard of that, being there in Washington, D.C. this week. What are they advocating for? Well, a farm bill that hasn't been there for too long. Well, there's some hopes there. You listen in about in the 7 o'clock hour, late in the 7 o'clock hour, and we're going to be talking with a young lady, Addie Yoder is her name, and she's a corn and soybean farmer from Missouri, and I had an opportunity to hook up with her. She is in Washington, D.C., advocating for all of us to get the farm bill done. That's about 7:45. And by the way, I talked with you about the auction for the 4-H Foundation starting this Friday and going through Sunday night. Well, There is an open house on Friday afternoon, or Friday all the way throughout the day. I will be there at the new Longview facility in Savoy on Dunlap

0: that gives you kind of an idea of where that location is, Dunlap Drive. And there's just so many things going on. There's a great CD rate. If you're looking for some good CD rates, boy, they've got them. And there's a lot of food and fun and freebies, and I'll be there throughout the day. And as your ag director and Hall of Famer, I'll be broadcasting live through the day at the grand opening. By the way, the first 250 people that get there, you're going to get enjoy the complimentary food at what lasts. Actually, they'll start the morning between 9 and 10:30 with the Unity West Rocket Brew Coffee. Ooh, boy, now that's better than the S word. Yeah, I won't say Starbucks. Then, from 11 to 3, Patty Daddy's will be serving burgers and chicken sandwiches. From 2 to 4:30, ice cream from the Sydney Dairy Barn. Just one of the great. By the way, this the Longview Bank is the News Gazette's People's Choice Mega Trophy, and they've received that several years. Along with that will be on display, along with the Kicking Cancer Shoes. Join me, won't you, on Friday in Savoy.
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3: 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It was Monday evening during the closed session portion of a special Danville Area Community College Board of Trustees meeting that student trustee Leonidas Hamza walked out of the boardroom saying he was both fed up and disappointed. Hamza said he began taking classes at DAC 2 years ago, fell in love with the school, and really wanted to be a student trustee. Hamza, at one time a prospective law student, says some current board members, and especially Board President Greg Wolf and DAC President Dr. Randy Fletcher, do not like his outspokenness on issues such as the recent dismissal of personnel in the adult education program. Hamza says he spent hours doing his own research, but during the day on Monday, he was called into a room by Wolf and Fletcher, along with a secretary and dean of students, and told to stop being disruptive. Then during closed session that night, he was admonished for being on his cell phone, checking on a major concern at home, something Hamza says numerous board members have done during closed session. Hamza stated after walking out that he's running for a regular board seat to try and keep the school from decaying and falling apart. Hamza says he's hearing disturbing stories from students in various departments who are close to their degrees or certificates, but their classes are getting canceled. He says this so-called overload issue, where faculty are being told they're teaching too many hours, was never a problem before. It was just the school meeting what its district desired.
4: It's like supply and demand. We have a really high demand for classes here, and there's just not enough faculty here, so they had no choice but to take on what they could take on. And they took on what they could handle. And everybody had built a lifestyle around what they had were taking on, and now everything is being disrupted. So I'm assuming that is why the culinary department is having issues.
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5: News. I'm Gianna Gelosi. Calls to slow down AI development taking over Washington today. Vermont Senator Bernie Sanders is holding a briefing with leading scientists.
6: Congress, under both Democratic and Republican control, have been asleep at the wheel.
5: Vice President J.D. Vance counters.
7: If you're building Frankenstein, number one, you should stop.
5: President Trump calls the warnings a hoax. An investigation is underway in Los Angeles County after a news helicopter went down and burst into flames while covering a fatal bus accident.
8: The chopper bursting into flames, crashing between two buildings, with the fire spreading to multiple cars and storage containers. Officials say two people were killed in the helicopter, later identified as an NBC4 reporter and the pilot. The third victim was a bystander on the ground.
5: That's Fox's Todd Pyro. 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
9: Well, good morning once again, folks, on this September the 16th, on this Wednesday morning. Hump day, hump day. What day is today? I love saying that, as you can tell. Well, it's that time of the morning where we take a look at the overnight markets as they continue to trade electronically. And as we do that, we look back at yesterday's close and what happened yesterday as to see why the overnight maybe is doing what they're doing. Yesterday, the corn futures kind of played exactly out as the day before that. Market was mostly easier through the overnight coming into yesterday's trade, and then decisively ended higher. Afternoon, finishing about 2 cents higher. And a lot of that is contributing factor goes to the weakness of our price because of Brazil's corn harvest. It's then projected by ConAb yesterday, 144 million metric tons. That's up a million metric tons from prior estimates. That hurt the corn price for a good considerable part of town. Well, back at home, U.S. farmers are battling rains that may temporarily squelch any early harvest efforts, but the 6 to 10 and 8 to 14 day maps show it a little bit warmer and drier. Maybe we'll get that going. The year-over-year ratings of corn remains unflattering, with 57% only rated good to excellent. And also, along with that, the soybean side of things, that's somewhat of a disappointment as well. The soybean, the meal did break weakness and firm throughout the day, finishing about 24 cents lower off of the low. But at 8 p.m., there wasn't any export sales announced for the third day in a row. Well, with that all being said, the NOPA crush numbers came in with another record month. Let's go ahead and take a look at the numbers directly from the Chicago Board of Trade as they continued to trade electronically in the overnight market. December corn is showing green, up 2 at 537 and 3 quarters. March corn up 1 and 3 quarters at 552. New crop November soybeans in the overnight up 11 and a quarter cents at 1330. January soybeans got woke up as well, up 11 and a half cents, trading at 1346 and three quarters. The December wheat contract also a turnaround in the overnight, up 4 and a half at 733. A lot of the traders are continuing to talk and making placement ahead of President Trump and President Xi of China's confab, blue visit, if you will, next week. Dow Jones, by the way, is in the green a little bit. Crude oil backed off $1.85 a barrel.
10: 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Your Vermilion County First.com weather forecast calls for a chance of showers, thunderstorms till mid-afternoon, then a slight chance later on. Gradually becoming mostly sunny, get to a high temperature 89 degrees. Chance of showers in the evening hours, a slight chance in the overnight. This will drop down to about 70. And then for Thursday, it's going to be partly sunny skies. A chance of rain showers only in the early morning hours. Get to a high temperature right around 90 degrees.
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It is The Rock Show. Good morning. It is Weird News time. Got a couple of stories, both about ladies today. Tell me what you think. Going to start out with a woman who was taken into custody recently after allegedly undressing completely in front of fellow passengers on American Airlines Flight 1779. Traveling from Baltimore to Miami, this happened last Friday. Aviation site Air Live reported the passenger behaved in an indecent manner throughout the flight. Well, again, I'm just going to point this out. Why does this ever happen when I'm on a plane? I'm not on a plane a lot, but that doesn't seem like too crazy of a, you know, oh, look, that woman is taking off her clothes. It's kind of harmless. And this was kind of going viral. You may have noticed this on the news. Organizers of the global indoor fitness competition HYROX have apologized and pledged immediate rule changes after an Australian athlete was allowed to finish and win an event in Beijing despite soiling herself mid-race. Man, all I know is I'm glad I wasn't at the finish line. I'd prefer to be on the plane in the first story. I'm just saying.

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1: Good morning. Welcome to Wednesday, September 16th. Got a little noise for you. First off, chance of showers and thunderstorms today, tonight, and tomorrow morning. High 89 today, 70 overnight tonight. It is Play-Doh Day, Collect Rocks Day, Tattoo Story Day, Mayflower Day, and Step Family Day. Tonight's Powerball, we're looking at $271 million. Hey, the Kennedy Center board voted to close the main complex immediately, with President Trump warning renovations won't begin unless his name is added to the building. And the Congressional Budget Office released a report yesterday highlighting that the war with Iran accounts for over one-third of this year's inflation increase, with further growth expected next year. As a result, borrowing costs, including mortgage rates, are climbing. The conflict has also disrupted oil and natural gas flows, as we know, increasing U.S. gasoline prices by 45% and diesel by 66%. And a data center in New Jersey has spilled 3,000 gallons of diesel fuel into a nearby waterway. I don't know what to think about data centers, but that's something. And the 2026 Emmy Awards on NBC and Peacock drew 6.7 million viewers. And security researchers are reminding us that a good password is at least 12 characters long. And that's a look at a few things on your noise report this Wednesday, September 16th. Hope you have a great day. Good morning.
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1: 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The Indiana State Police say they have arrested 3 Covington, Indiana men after search warrants were issued. Information is in the release from the State Police on our website, VermilionCountyFirst.com. Well, 2 new Danville probationary firefighters sworn into duty by Mayor Ricky Williams Jr. during yesterday morning's ceremony. For Luke Kohler, a graduate of Muhammad Seymour High School, this has been a lifelong dream.
10: You know, since I was a little boy, I wanted to be a firefighter, so I'm just happy that Danville's given me that opportunity.
1: Charles Vestal is a graduate of Fisher High School, but he grew up with family in the Catlin area.
10: I just give all the glory to God, and I just want to serve this community and love on people in this community, and I look forward to working next to all the firefighters in this room and that are on the fire department, and I'm just thankful for this opportunity. It's a good day.
1: Tuesday morning ceremony held in the Danville City Council Chambers. 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A big day today at Bismarck Henning Rossville Alvin High School and all of their feeder schools. They are going to be living lights for children battling cancer. A great cause. 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
0: Both Chicago baseball teams better hope they don't end up looking back on last night. At Wrigley, the Cubs took an early 3-0 lead and still led by a run going to the seventh and then lost to the Braves 6-3. Jacob Webb gave up the game-deciding 2-run homer in the seventh. Edward Cabrera gave up a 2-run shot in the ninth. Meanwhile, after scoring 3 runs in the first 4 innings, Cubs hitters took the rest of the night off. The Cubs do still lead the Phillies by a half game for the top wild card, and if the wild card wasn't already the sole focus, it definitely is now because the Milwaukee Brewers clinched the division title last night. Grant Taylor choked away a lead in the bottom of the ninth to hand the White Sox a 7-6 loss in Cleveland. Taylor gave up a hit, a walk, and a 2-run double. The Sox scored 5 in the sixth to take a 6-4 lead, but it turns out the offense was wasting their time. The division lead is down to a half game again. The Cardinals were thrashed by the Giants 10-3. Andre Pallante gave up 8 runs, a couple of them unearned in 5 innings. The Cards and Giants have a matinee today, 11:20 on WDAN. The Bears will be on the practice field today, getting set for a division matchup at Soldier Field on Sunday against the Vikings. The biggest question surrounding this matchup will be who starts at quarterback for Minnesota. Kyler Murray is in the concussion protocol. His backup, Carson Wentz, led the Vikings to their come-from-behind win over the Packers last weekend. I'm RJ Crace. That's your local Sports Minute.
11: 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Your VermillionCountyFirst.com weather forecast calls for chance of showers, thunderstorms till mid-afternoon, then a slight chance later on. Gradually becoming mostly sunny, get to a high temperature 89 degrees. Chance of showers in the evening hours, a slight chance in the overnight. This will drop down to about 70. And then for Thursday, it's going to be partly sunny skies. Chance of rain showers only in the early morning hours. Get to a high temperature right around 90 degrees.
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0: It is The Rock Show. Hey, good morning to you. Hoping you and yours are doing great as we're midway through your work week. Time for our audio roundup. Got a couple of things for you today. We're going to start out with Tom Cruise, who kind of pokes fun at himself because he's so serious. He says, you know, I'm intense. I know it.
1: Like, even when I was a kid, they're like, oh, come on, Tom. You know, like, you're so intense. Like, I don't know what to say. I am intense. You know, I got a very good sense of humor about it, but I was like, when I'm interested in something, but it's like, I want to learn it. I want to understand it. And you want to blast through the confusion. People that work with me, they know I expect a lot, and I'm upfront about it. It's like, the rumors are true. And do you want this? You know? Yes. We're there. I'm like, trust me, the rumors are true. I'll be here before you. I'll be like, what?
2: I'll be here before you.
1: What experience do you want? And I'm very open.
0: And of course, today is National Play-Doh Day. Let's have a flashback. Take a listen to this commercial from 1981.
3: Play-Doh. They love it. 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
3: 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Good morning.
4: Well, some TV news following a massive leadership change. 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
2: From the Vermilion County First.com News Studios, I'm Steve Brandy. The 12 Danville City Council aldermen in attendance at last night's meeting unanimously approved Danville's taking over of 45 to 50 acres of land from the old Quaker site donated by parent company PepsiCo. Community Development Administrator Logan Cronk pointed out that Norfolk Southern will be helping the city market this property to interested business and industry, because since they own the railroad spur on the property, the future of this spot is a major concern to the major railroad as well.
3: They have just as much of an advantage as the city of Danville for this site getting developed. They would look for a freight type of business to move there, and that means money in their pockets, just like the city of Danville's.
2: An interesting moment came at the end of last night's meeting when Danville Corporation Counsel Leon Parker gave a preview of what the final recommendation from Chicago area law firm Klein, Thorpe & Jenkins might say about a possible change to Danville's treasurer position. Parker said the communications with the firm's Lance Molina have indicated that, first, any changing of the Danville treasurer position from elected to appointed should be done by referendum, not ordinance. And second, Molina believes that the consent decree from Danville's change to an alderman form of government in 1987 does not, in Molina's opinion, hold Danville to being required to always having two at-large elected positions. A final recommendation from the law firm is expected soon. Parker stated that if the city council does choose to have such a referendum, it would have to be declared by December 6th to be on the February 23rd primary ballot, and by January 17th to be on the April 6th consolidated election ballot in order to follow the rule of 79 days before the election. I'm Steve Brandy.
4: I'm CJ Papa. Charlie Kirk's family files legal papers saying they're planning to take Utah Valley University officials to court.
5: The Kirk family now going after Utah Valley University and those who said they would keep Charlie Kirk safe during his Turning Point USA event. And it alleges school officials and campus police dropped the ball even after being tipped off that people could get onto the roof of the Sorenson Center, which overlooks this quad area.
4: Kirk was killed last September. Fox's Claudia Callen, the school says it's aware of the notice of claim. President Trump travels to North Carolina this evening. He's stumping for Republican Senate candidate Michael Whatley. He's running against Democrat and former Governor Roy Cooper. Incumbent Democratic Senator Chris Coons wins his primary in Delaware. He's looking for a third term in November. 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
6: 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Your Vermilion County First.com weather forecast calls for a chance of showers, thunderstorms to mid-afternoon, then a slight chance later on. Gradually becoming mostly sunny, get to a high temperature 89 degrees. Chance of showers in the evening hours, a slight chance in the overnight. This will drop down to about 70. And then for Thursday, it's going to be partly sunny skies. Chance of rain showers only in the early morning hours, get to a high temperature right around 90 degrees.
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0: I think it's very precious, you know, the time you get to spend with these kids. It's very precious because they will reveal to you truths about yourself that nobody in your life dare tell you. One day, my goddaughter said to me, she said, "Uncle Shane, your teeth are yellow and your elbows are gray." I was like, "Good morning." I was like, "I think we learned enough colors this month. I think you're good. You're good on colors. I think it's time for us to move on to how to deliver news with sensitivity."
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0: It is The Rock Show. Good morning. Wednesday, halfway through your work week. Time for some tidbits. Got a few stories for you. Burger King is blending fast food with fashion, releasing a limited edition micro purse shaped like a chicken nugget called Le Nugetta. Nugetta. I don't know, man. The tiny bag costs about $3.99, identical to the price of a four-piece nugget order. Only 500 purses are available, with 100 dropping daily from September 12th through the 16th. So you only got about a day left, but we're just now finding out about it. A little purse nugget. And an Italian man is under investigation after police at Turin's airport found a dried crocodile head in his luggage. Nothing to see here. Just some aftershave and a crocodile head. Ah, things you find at an airport. And that's your tidbits on this Wednesday. It's The Rock Show.
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5: 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The Indiana State Police say they have arrested three Covington, Indiana men after search warrants were issued. Information is in the release from the State Police on our website, VermilionCountyFirst.com. Well, two new Danville probationary firefighters sworn into duty by Mayor Ricky Williams Jr. during yesterday morning's ceremony. For Luke Collar, a graduate of Muhammad Seymour High School, this has been a lifelong dream.
6: You know, since I was a little boy, I wanted to be a firefighter, so I'm just happy that Danville's given me that opportunity.
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6: 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It's a good day.
5: 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A big day today at Bismarck Henning Rossville Alvin High School and all of their feeder schools. They are going to be living lights for children battling cancer. A great cause. 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
7: Both Chicago baseball teams better hope they don't end up looking back on last night. At Wrigley, the Cubs took an early 3-0 lead and still led by a run going to the seventh and then lost to the Braves 6-3. Jacob Webb gave up the game-deciding two-run homer in the seventh. Edward Cabrera gave up a two-run shot in the ninth. Meanwhile, after scoring three runs in the first four innings, Cubs hitters took the rest of the night off. The Cubs do still lead the Phillies by a half game for the top wild card, and if the wild card wasn't already the sole focus, it definitely is now because the Milwaukee Brewers clinched the division title last night. Grant Taylor choked away a lead in the bottom of the ninth to hand the White Sox a 7-6 loss in Cleveland. Taylor gave up a hit, a walk, and a two-run double. The Sox scored five in the sixth to take a 6-4 lead, but it turns out the offense was wasting their time. The division lead is down to a half game again. The Cardinals were thrashed by the Giants 10-3. Andre Pallante gave up eight runs, a couple of them unearned in five innings. The Cards and Giants have a matinee today, 11:20 on WDAN. The Bears will be on the practice field today, getting set for a division matchup at Soldier Field on Sunday against the Vikings. The biggest question surrounding this matchup will be who starts at quarterback for Minnesota. Kyler Murray is in the concussion protocol. His backup, Carson Wentz, led the Vikings to their come-from-behind win over the Packers last weekend. I'm RJ Crace. That's your local Sports Minute.
8: Good morning, folks. Once again, thanks a lot for joining us here on this September the 16th. On a Wednesday morning, you are on your Ag Check radio station, Ag Network. I'm Gail Cunningham, your farm director. And as I mentioned earlier in the 6 o'clock hour, Addie Yoder, corn and soybean grower, a fan of farmer from Missouri, is out in Washington, D.C., along with a lot of other groups. There's a lot of like Farm Bureau, the National Corn, Soy Growers, Sweet. There's an awful lot of farmers and ranchers in Washington, D.C. this week advocating for a farm bill and movement to the

0: We are really hoping to accomplish a positive vote for the Farm Bill this week. We should get it voted on in the Senate Ag Committee, and hopefully we can tell our story to the senators voting and make a positive impact on getting that through.
1: Well, it's about time, right, Addie? There are an awful lot of issues that not only just Farm Bureau members, but corn growers, soybean growers, what they want addressed, especially in the final Farm Bill. Can you tell us a little bit of that?
0: Personally, I think there's some really positive things about conservation going through. I know that there are some changes to crop insurance on specialty crops that would be impactful for a lot of growers, and so that is important as well. If right. we could get E15 attached to it, that would be a big win for corn farmers, too.
1: Absolutely. Addie, it's vital that farmers finally get something. As far as a Farm Bill, they've been kicking the can down the road long enough. And it's very important that we as farmers and ranchers and agriculturists get involved and become advocates every day for agriculture. Is that not true?
0: Farmers are such a small group of people. It's a really unique job. And most people don't have access to one. So anytime we can be in front of them face-to-face to tell our story ourselves is valuable, not just to us, but to those lawmakers as well. So not everyone wants to do it, and it's not something that's always easy. But if we can make the effort, especially during harvest time, to come off the farm and be in front of people, it's more impactful face-to-face than it is over email or a phone call.
1: Yep, absolutely. Addie, thank you so much. Addie Yoder, Missouri corn and soybean grower and rancher there in Washington, D.C. this morning with us. 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Thanks to you and special thanks to Addie. Once again, good morning.
2: 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Your Vermilion County First.com weather forecast calls for chance of showers, thunderstorms till mid-afternoon, then a slight chance later on. Gradually becoming mostly sunny, get to a high temperature 89 degrees. Chance of showers in the evening hours, a slight chance in the overnight. This will drop down to about 70. And then for Thursday, it's going to be partly sunny skies. Chance of rain showers only in the early morning hours, get to a high temperature right around 90 degrees.
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0: Rocking the Eliana area for three decades. We are 94.9 K-Rock. We're Eliana's Rock Station, thanking you for hanging out with us today, where we're looking at showers and thunderstorms likely. Partly sunny, high around 89, low 70, with a chance of more rain overnight. And you might see some rain early tomorrow. Then partly sunny, highs in the upper 80s. Well, today's the day, United Way radio takeover. Later on this morning, you'll be hearing stories from the United Way of the Danville area as we're celebrating 100 years of serving the area, and we'll kick off this year's fundraising campaign with a 7th annual radio takeover right here on K-Rock. 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

0: Hey, good morning. Time for my butt talks to say hi. Hold on. That was my butt talk saying hello. Well, I don't know what happened there, but thanks for joining us on The Rock Show. My name is Kevin. I got a headline of the day for you. Rally for miniature donkey hee-haw turns violent. Reporter attacked. Enough about that. Let's move on to these 100 people that gathered together at Vista Del Mar in San Francisco this past Saturday to scream at the Pacific Ocean. Local resident Danielle Egan organized the guttural Scream at the Sea event. He started it a while back. They say it's therapeutic. I don't know, if I was driving by really hungover and saw a bunch of people yelling at water, I would think, wow, you're worse than me this morning. Hey, whatever works, right? It is The Rock Show. Good morning.
1: Well, switching gears, the CDC announced that the lettuce parasite outbreak is officially over. When asked how they solved it, the CDC said, we didn't. People just kind of forgot. Elon Musk, Sam Altman, and the CEO of Anthropic all said they want to put the brakes on reckless AI development. Elon was like, as you can tell by my Tesla's brakes are not my strong suit, but I reply,
2: Kevin Lambert.
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0: From the Vermilion County First.com News Studios, I'm Steve Brandy. It was Monday evening during the closed session portion of a special Danville Area Community College Board of Trustees meeting that student trustee Leonidas Hamza walked out of the boardroom saying he was both fed up and disappointed. Hamza said he began taking classes at DAC 2 years ago, fell in love with the school, and really wanted to be a student trustee. Hamza, at one time a prospective law student, says some current board members, and especially board president Greg Wolf and DAC president Dr. Randy Fletcher, do not like his outspokenness on issues such as the recent dismissal of personnel in the adult education program. Hamza says he spent hours doing his own research, but during the day on Monday, he was called into a room by Wolf and Fletcher, along with a secretary and dean of students, and told to stop being disruptive. Then during closed session that night, he was admonished for being on his cell phone, checking on a major concern at home, something Hamza says numerous board members have done during closed session. Hamza stated after walking out that he's running for a regular board seat to try and keep the school from decaying and falling apart. Hamza says he's hearing disturbing stories from students in various departments who are close to their degrees or certificates, but their classes are getting canceled. He says this so-called overload issue where faculty are being told they're teaching too many hours was never a problem before. It was just the school meeting what its district desired.
6: It's like supply and demand. We have really high demand for classes here. And there's just not enough faculty here, so they had no choice but to take on what they could take on. And they took on what they could handle. And everybody had built a lifestyle around what they had were taking on, and now everything is being disrupted. So I'm assuming that is why the culinary department is having issues.
0: From the Vermilion County First.com News Studios, I'm Steve Brandy.
7: Santorese Crowley, the Charlie Kirk assassination was preventable. Fox's Claudia Cowan on the Kirk family's claim.
8: The family has filed what's called a notice of claim. This is a precursor to a lawsuit, and it alleges school officials and campus police dropped the ball even after being tipped off that people could get onto the roof of the Sorenson Center, which overlooks this quad area, and that either police should control access or Kirk could post his own security there. According to the claim, UVU Police Chief Jeffrey Long responded by text, quote, "I got you covered."
7: August retail sales rebound before today's Fed decision on hiking interest rates. Senator Bernie Sanders wants to share the wealth on AI with a briefing for senators on his slowdown plan, also proposing a 50% tax on AI stocks to create a $7 trillion sovereign wealth fund. America's listening to Fox News.
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10: 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Let's take a look at the numbers, but we need to actually look at the kind of mixed opening. Actually, along with that, a seven-day precip map is calling for some heavy rainfall. Well, the market's open mixed, and soybeans follow another soybean meal group higher. Current radar does show scattered storms moving through the Midwest, and some of the heaviest is coming through central and central Iowa, upwards of 7 to 9 inches. Southern Minnesota, Wisconsin, and northern Illinois, right at the peak, is also experiencing some huge rains. Consolidation trade for the week. Last week, soybeans lost some major ground on the report day, but they've sustained it and resilience came back. They've erased most all of those losses from Friday and are now only 8 cents off of the high for the November contract of 1335. Let's go ahead and take a look at the numbers as now they're open and trading. December corn now trading up a penny and a quarter at the bell at 537. March corn up 0.75 cents at 551. July corn up 0.75 cents at 560 and a quarter. November new crop soybeans trading up 7.5 at 1326. January soybeans opened up 7.5 at 1342 and three quarters, and March soybeans up 7 at 1350 even. December wheat, new crop wheat up 5 and three quarters, trading now at 734 and a half. The October soybean meal up 70 cents a ton in light trade this morning at 360.80 in trading. October soybean oil up 66 cents a pound at 70.60. October live cattle this morning at the opening bell opened down $1.57.5 at 220.67. December live cattle opened lower down 230 at 222.85. October feeder cattle opened down $4.57, opening at 333.27. October lean hogs opened the gate down 72.5 cents in light trade at 78.87. Diesel lean hog contracts open lower, down 39 cents at 69.65. The Dow Jones trading now down 14 points at 52,102. Crude oil down $1.80 a barrel, trading at 104.04. Gold is up $60 an ounce. That's your opening market report, thanks to Hettinger Precision Ag.
11: 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We'll get you there. Your Vermilion County First.com weather forecast calls for chance of showers, thunderstorms till mid-afternoon, then a slight chance later on. Gradually becoming mostly sunny, get to a high temperature 89 degrees. Chance of showers in the evening hours, a slight chance in the overnight, as will drop down to about 70. And then for Thursday, it's going to be partly sunny skies. Chance of rain showers only in the early morning hours, get to a high temperature right around 90 degrees.
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Rock in the Ileana area for three decades, 94.9 K-Rock, Ileana's rock station. Scott, with you just for an hour today as we're getting ready for the United Way Radiothon takeover here at 10 a.m. Pink Floyd now, 94.9 K-Rock.

0: 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April Wine and Roller coming up. Some Sweet Home Alabama. Lynyrd Skynyrd, also Ozzy and the Cars, You're All I've Got. Tonight, we're in the 94.9 K-Rock studio, powered by St. Joseph, siding and window. 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

0: Rocking the Ileana area for three decades. 94.9 K-Rock, Ileana's rock station. The Cars coming up. Aerosmith's Janie's Got a Gun. Red Rider, the group with Lunatic Fringe. Well, the United Way of the Danville area celebrating 100 years of serving the area. And we'll kick off this year's fundraising campaign today with the 7th annual radio takeover on K-Rock. 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Type that in. United Way of the Danville area, beyond 100 together. We'll be right back. 94.9.
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0: in the Eliana area for three decades. 94.9 K-Rock, Eliana's rock station. Aerosmith coming up next. Leaving you with some Stevie Ray Vaughan, Pride and Joy. I'm out of here for the day. Quick shift because the United Way Radiothon takes over next. Talking to you tomorrow, 9 a.m. left for Kevin Lambert, 94.9. K-Rock, have a great day and do what you can for the United Way. See you then.
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8: I'm CJ Pop with war in Iran widening.
9: One of the country's largest proxies, the Houthis in Yemen, are ramping up their attacks on Yemeni government forces and neighboring Saudi Arabia. The Saudis intercepted a Houthi drone overnight near the holy city of Mecca as these attacks expand in range. The escalation is linked to the situation with Iran, and the Houthis are receiving direct orders and support from the regime in Tehran.
8: Fox's Trey Yinks in Tel Aviv. Diesel sets a new record, $6.31 a gallon, that from AAA.
10: President Trump does not want the Americans paying any more than necessary for energy prices, but the world cannot live with a nuclear-armed Iran, and diesel prices, gasoline prices, all of them will be coming back down.
8: Energy Secretary Chris Wright earlier in America's newsroom. Federal Reserve expected to raise the interest rate today, the announcement at 2 p.m. Eastern. 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
11: During the 9 o'clock hour, it is time to take a look at the markets from the Chicago Board of Trade on this market update on your Ag Check radio station, Ag Network. Good morning. I'm Dale Cunningham. Looking at the numbers from the Chicago Board of Trade, a little mixed. December corn was opening up a little bit, but now down a little bit. December corn is down 1.5 at 534 and a quarter. March corn trading down 1.5 at 548 and 3/4, and July corn now trading down 1 3/4 at 557 and 3/4. New crop November soybeans still in the green, up 3 at 313.21 and 3/4. January soybeans up 3 at 1338 and 1/4, and March soybeans up 2 3/4 and now trading at 1345 and 3/4. D-Sweet started opening up and now just a touch lower, down 0.5 cent at 728 even, in lighter trade today, I might add. October soybean meal down a half a dollar a ton at $3.59.60. October soybean oil up 16 cents a pound at $70.04. October live cattle down 90 cents at $2.19.80. Deese cattle now trading down $1.45 at $2.21.90. October feeder cattle down $2 and a dime at $3.31.87. November feeder cattle down $2.62.5 at $3.26.27. October lean hogs up 17 and a half and now trading just below the 80 mark at $79.25. December lean hogs up 52 and a half at $70.17. The Dow Jones still lower, down 97 points at 52,018. The dollar up 6.5 points. Crude oil down $2.55 a barrel at $103.29. That is your market update here during the noon 9 o'clock hour on your Ag Check radio station. I'm Gail. 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
12: 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Your Vermilion County First.com weather forecast calls for a chance of showers, thunderstorms till mid-afternoon, then a slight chance later on. Gradually becoming mostly sunny, get to a high temperature 89 degrees. Chance of showers in the evening hours, a slight chance in the overnight, this will drop down to about 70. And then for Thursday, it's going to be partly sunny skies. Chance of rain showers only in the early morning hours, get to a high temperature right around 90 degrees.
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0: It is the United Way Radiothon with the Central Illinois Multimedia Group. It's our seventh annual, and we've been doing this throughout the morning here on D102, but now we're adding 94.9 KROQ into our coverage for our conversations that we're having with some of the member agencies of the United Way. And these are agencies that have programs that are needing help and funding, and that's kind of where the United Way goes with their dollars is they fund programs of organizations, and that's how they kind of get started. We have one exception to that rule, though. That's the first one we're talking to today. I have Lalita King. She is with Adjust Your Vision, and they're kind of just getting you started. I mean, the program is your organization, Adjust Your Vision. First off, welcome. Glad to have you on here.
1: Thank you. We
0: haven't talked to you yet in past years, but always good to have new organizations that are out there and United Way seeing the good that can be done. Tell me about Adjust Your Vision. What is the purpose of Adjust Your Vision?
1: The purpose of Adjust Your Vision is to house teen girls that are wards of the state, serving the Vermilion County and surrounding areas only.
0: And are you going to local agencies to find the young ladies? I mean, you were telling me a story before we went on about one that you just happened to find sitting on a floor waiting for a mom.
1: Yes.
0: But, I mean, how do you find them, and where are you working with them now? Because you're wanting to get this home to put them in. That's kind of the purpose of what you're trying to do now. But how are you getting those young ladies, and which ones do you know to help?
1: Well, Adjust Your Vision started in a church. It started in a church where I was mentoring young teen girls that were in our church. And then I kind of branched out. And then I was like, okay, I want to serve more girls, you know. So since I don't have the home yet, I want to serve more girls. So actually, I just get myself out there. I get my own stuff out there. I have a lot of friends. I was born and raised in Danville, Illinois. And I have a lot of friends, and I have a lot of church friends, and just people in the community I know. So I get the word out through them also.
0: So that gets the girls connected with you.
1: Yes.
0: First off, I have to say kudos to you, because anybody's got a passion to work with young people and do what they do. It's something that I don't have in me to be able to do to that level. But fortunately, I have the level to bring information out from you and get the word out.
1: So
0: where I get mine. But once you get these young ladies, what do you do? I mean, you talk about having gift bags in your car or something like that. Sometimes that small little help and what that does for that young girl.
1: Yes, absolutely. I had an incident yesterday where we were at the Dollar Tree South Danville, and we were in there purchasing personal items to fill gift bags for teen girls. And there was a girl sitting, and she was waiting on her mom, and I asked her how old was she and where was she from, what city was she from in Danville, around the Danville area, and she let me know everything. And so after I got all that information, I asked her to follow me, and I let her know that she was able to get up to 5 things out of the store, and the excitement on her face was priceless. And I was so glad I captured that moment. I was so glad that I was there while she was there. It was almost like it was destined.
0: Yeah.
1: And she thanked me with all her heart. She asked for a hug, and I also gave her information about Adjust Your Vision, that if she have any friends or she know anyone that is in the Westville area or any area that would like a free gift bag up to 10 girls, I will come and personally deliver a bag to them.
0: Yeah, well, you actually gave her 6 things, 5 out of the aisle and then that hug.
1: Yes.
0: That hug probably had just as much power as the items that you got for her that
1: day.
0: And
1: her mom was even excited about it. Her mom thanked me tremendously for doing that for her.
0: Yeah, but to know that there are people out there in our community that want to help young people, whether it be the teenagers or the children who are in single digit ages, whatever it may be. Having you out there, we thank you for that kind of thing right there. But you're looking for a home to be able to do this in the future. How would we go about that? Money donated to eventually get it purchased? Maybe if somebody happens to have one out there and
1: absolutely,
0: you know, they happen to have a little bit more resources where they can make it use out of it.
1: Absolutely. My prayer is that someone will give us a home because it's needed, or someone can discount us a home that we are able to afford up to a year.
0: Mm-hmm.
1: So let's see, about maybe up to 5 to 6 bedrooms, but we absolutely have to have 2 or more bathrooms.
0: Mm-hmm.
1: Up to, meaning if someone was to have a 2-bedroom ready and available for us, we can take that because we can fit 2 girls inside of 1 room.
0: Yeah. So, but it's a way to be able to help them in their struggle and get into that position where nobody's there really to take care of them, but they need that mentorship and that care.
1: Yes.
0: And you can put them all in that one place, and then they can care for each other, the power of that would be amazing as well.
1: And not only that, Adjust Your Vision will offer everything that a girl needs, counseling, school activities on the outside, if they want to go to the Y, we're going to offer all of that, mentorship, motherhood. We're going. I have everything mapped and planned out. I'm just, all I need is a home.
0: Well, she's adjusting your vision of what she's doing.
1: That's great.
0: Hence
1: thanks
0: the reason
1: for that.
0: Why she's got the name. I knew there was a way I could work that
1: thanks
0: in.
1: Thanks for that.
0: But yeah, you've got a big vision, and that's what I'm seeing, and the passion I'm hearing in your voice and your attitude right now.
1: Yes.
0: I think you're going to go far. So I'm glad the United Way is being able to help you out with some local dollars. And folks, if you want to make the donations today to be able to help Lolita King and her organization, Adjust Your Vision, and many others we're going to talk about throughout the course of the day, definitely make that donation today, UnitedWayDA.org. Lolita, thanks for coming in today. Best of luck.
1: Thanks for having me.
0: All right,
1: appreciate
0: good luck.
1: It.
0: And I'm glad you found that young lady yesterday.
1: Yes, I am also.
0: You were in the right place at the right time, and so was she.
1: Yes.
0: So that all worked out well. All right.
1: Thank you, Tom. Nice meeting you.
0: Very nice to meet you as well. Adjust Your Vision. Is there a way we can contact you? I mean, like a phone number or Facebook page or something like that?
1: Yes.
0: Where somebody can get you?
1: Yes, my Facebook page is Adjust Your Vision. 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
0: All right, definitely get that in there. So if you want to send her a message or give her a contact, definitely do that. But thank you for coming in, Lolita. Appreciate that.
1: Thank you so much.
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0: 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I'm Tommy B from D102, welcoming a past president of the United Way, Jean Mulvaney. Hello, ma'am. How are you?
1: I'm very well, thank you.
0: Good, good. I'll tell you one thing. You are like one of the first directors that I'm aware of because you got. I just wasn't fully aware of the people involved in the United Way. When I finally was, I think you were the first director that I was aware of. So you got some history in my mind up here. You're rattling around up here today.
1: Okay. And you have definite history in my mind, Tom, because I want to thank you for all the years that I thank you for today and going forward, but all the years that you and Neuhoff Broadcasting helped us with coverage, campaign kickoffs, following the corporate cups we had.
0: Oh, yeah, yeah.
1: Many, many things. I can't even list all of them, but there were numerous.
0: We
1: were always there and present to the moment and taking good care of us. And I thank you from the bottom of my heart.
0: You are very welcome. Of course, we're now the Central Illinois Multimedia Group. The Neuhoff gang has moved on, but the United Way is still here. And you are a past director. You had a director prior to that, not immediately before you, but there was a director before that made a big difference in the United Way. Because, I mean, here it is, we're celebrating 100 years of the United Way of the Danville area. But there was a guy named Roger Frick who made a big difference. He was the director from 79 to 88.
1: Yes.
0: He did a lot of good for this community and with the United Way.
1: He absolutely did. And thank you for mentioning Roger, because not only was he our president from those years of 79 to 88, after that, he moved on to be president of the Indiana Association of United Ways. And one might think, oh, well, we're Illinois. Well, we cover Fountain County, Indiana, so we were always very active in the Indiana Association.
0: Warren County as well, yeah, I don't want to forget about them.
1: Exactly. And first of all, I want to mention what Roger and his board did and what he talked about, because I'm kind of cheating here. Commercial News had given me 6 years of writing columns.
0: You've got lots of archives here in the plastic sleeves. You're protecting them. And for good reason. This is the history, and this is good to know.
1: This is good history, yes. He was a very strong director, and some of his board of directors would be familiar to folks, too. W.R. Hawkins, Lou Mervis, Art Fleming, John O'Rourke, and Tom Craze. And one of the things that these members did was combine 5 senior services agencies into one, which is now and has been since that day, Chris Senior Services. I believe it was 5 or 6 mental health agencies into one, which still stands today, which is Crosspoint Human Services, and then several organizations that helped women and pulled them together to be the YWCA. Yeah,
0: but it kind of streamlines things. And sometimes, you know, you've got to make those changes where you see, you know, a lot of people doing similar things. Why are you doing it separately? We can get more power and more uniform products to give out to people if you get them all together in the same room. And I thought, you know, and the fact that they're running that way today, testament to a great decision that was made back then.
1: Exactly. And that's why I wanted to mention him today. That is the first piece, if I may, but because they accomplished that, and his quote here was that after they merged all of those, he was hooked on United Way.
0: Well, then, apparently so, moving on to the Indiana United Ways, yeah.
1: Well, and then that's a good segue for me to go there. And he retired from there on December 18th, I think it was 2012, after 17 years there. And one of the things, his strengths was facilitating strategic planning and different things, and he helped us with 2 of those. He came over to our boards and helped those with 2 of us. $35,000 worth of grants. He also allowed us opportunities to apply for grants from his organization, which a lot of that was Lilly funds from Indiana. But anyway, that doesn't matter. We were able to get grants, and that is still true today with the Indiana Association of United Ways. And then they allowed us to apply for awards, which we did, and we won the Golden Excellence Award, which is for marketing excellence. And the reason we got that award was because of our print media. Thank you, Commercial News, for articles that allowed me to write, and for a huge coverage of one of our corporate cup events, which was a kickoff for the beginning of the campaign. And then, guess who?
0: Gee, I wonder, could it be radio?
1: Newhoff Broadcasting for everything that was done for us, from campaign kickoffs to the corporate cup to everything that we did, and but most importantly, too, were two opportunities for fundraising. The radio station had a brown bag day where we advertised to people, just put the amount you would have spent for your lunch that day in a brown bag and drop it off to the radio station. We'll add it up and see what funds we will garner. And then another one in, I may have the years wrong sometimes, but in 2012, and I think Mike Holvey from Newhoff at that point was the kickoff of that campaign, and we were at 700-some thousand, about $5,000 short. And so, of course, the radio station featured a call-in and encouraging everyone to give, and they met goal.
0: Kind of as we're doing now. Well, we may not have been involved in like a radiothon, but just being involved, I mean, we've always been there for the United Way, because the United Way is always there for the community, and for 100 years now. This is amazing.
1: Well, thank you for that. For one reason, because I knew I wouldn't be able to list all of them, because when you're an annual force in the United Way, then there are too many things that I could mention, but a huge thank you.
0: Yeah. Well, this is our seventh annual Radiothon. I've been involved in all seven of them. Started with Mayor Supernut, got it started in COVID year. I mean, we kind of use it as a, because we couldn't get out into the community, and so we said, let's do it on the radio.
1: Exactly.
0: Started out small, but in 7 years, it's grown from a $5,000 take in 1 year to now over $200,000 the last 2 years. So,
1: excellent.
0: So this is doing well. The partnership is amazing. We love being part of the United Way, and love the fact that you're part of that history of the United Way that's in this community that is as strong today as it ever was. And that's the best part.
1: Yes.
0: So people want to donate, UnitedWayDA.org. It's that simple. Nowadays, it's so simple to make the donations. Used to be you had to call in, mail in the check, and things like that. Now it's all online. So the changes that can be made over the years. But thanks for all you've done over your years as well. Thanks for still being involved in United Way. That's a good part as well.
1: As a volunteer, yes, I'm happy to.
0: Yeah. So. Well, glad to have you there. Okay. Well, Gene Mulvaney passed. What do we call you now? You were past president, yeah. Because there have been different names for whoever leads it. Yeah, past president of the United Way from 2006 to 2016. We thank you for all you did. Thanks for being here today as well. Appreciate it.
1: Thank you very much.
0: No problem. 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

0: 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I'm Tommy B from the morning show on D102, welcoming a past co-chair, Haley Seifert, businesswoman in her own right here locally. But you have been a co-chair, and you are now on the board of the United Way. So this is something that means a lot to you. I think it started with you just, what, hosting an event one year? Kind of got, and then listening to some stories, and you said, I've got to get involved.
1: Yeah, so, I just started by

0: donating. I didn't know exactly kind of the full scope of what I was donating to, so I wanted to figure it out a little bit more. And I heard Pat O'Shaughnessy talk. I heard a couple of the organizations talk. And I'm like, wow, this is so important for our community to have and to have for the next 100 years, right? So I need to get involved.
1: Yeah, and so you became a past co-chair. Now you're on the board. I guess you're slated to become the president of the United Way coming up. So we're going to be talking to you next year as well, which is very good. But it's something, obviously, that you've been passionate about. You not only got involved, but you want to remain involved, and you keep going into now what'll be the leadership position to kind of literally take it into the next century.
0: Absolutely. I think that when I joined, it was kind of in an era where I wanted to just tell the story of United Way and to tell how we impact the community, because I think to a certain degree, people didn't know. You know, you hear about it, you know what the United Way is, again, to a certain degree, and I just wanted to help spread the word and the education so then we can keep giving back to the organizations and the charities that we do.
1: Well, one of it is it's 20 local agencies, or it might even be more than that, I'm sure, to be honest with you, but 28 local programs, that's what it's been in the past, and the United Way funds the programs, not
0: correct,
1: just the organizations. We don't just say, here, take some money, do your thing. It's the organizations come to you and say, this is the program we would like to get started. Can you help us get it off the ground? Mm-hmm. And then hopefully at some point in the future, it takes off and runs on its own. And then, who knows what could happen after that.
0: And we do a good job of making sure that they're allocating the funds correctly and that we're holding those organizations accountable, that mm-hmm. they're using the money towards those programs all year long. So we get to hear from the organizations probably, I would say, quarterly, each one of the organizations. And that's really cool, too. So you get to see how it's impacting and making a difference in the community.
1: And another thing you were mentioning before we went on here that we want to talk about is it's not just these programs, not just these organizations, but in a recent case, it's the reputation of the United Way.
0: Yes.
1: And when some storms happened to hit Indiana, they needed some help over there, and United Way was able to help out.
0: Yeah, so the Indiana United Way just came to Danville. We did a training. It was really, really neat to do that. But she said, it goes past just giving. So when the storms came to Indiana,
1: I think we all know which they were, the ones that just flooded everybody. Okay.
0: Yeah, so DoorDash reached out. Uber reached out to the United Way and said, hey, we want to give free rides. We want to make a difference. We want to help. How can we do that? But they went to the United Way because of the brand and the recognition. So when there's a natural disaster, they look to these trusted organizations like the United Way and to really partner with the local communities. And I think that was just such a cool perspective I hadn't heard before. But I remember actually seeing, I think it was Kansas City, the Chiefs were partnering with the United Way when they were doing something in the community. And I just think that the United Way is such an amazing organization. And again, we need to keep it here for the next 100 years.
1: Well, it's branded itself very well over the years, but to the point where the trust is there because of it. And mm-hmm. it is nationwide, but we are here locally. We're worried about the Vermilion County, Illinois, Fountain and Warren counties in Indiana, which is Danville, United Way of the Danville area. So it's all that area that's being represented by all the dollars that we're bringing in. But when you were a campaign co-chair a couple years ago, you guys went crazy making money. Thank you very much for all the hard work you did.
0: We exceeded our goal.
1: Was it Annie? Annie Moniak mm-hmm. was your co-chair that year. And you two, I think everybody looks to you now and goes, there's the bar. Now we have to reach that bar. So,
0: well, that's really kind. But I think, something really fun that we created was United We Cook. And we're going to be doing it again this year. And that is just, I think that's a great way that the community comes together. You see so many faces that you know, and you meet so many new faces. I think Michael Rimley makes some of the best food there. You always have to find him when you go. Yes. But that is such a fun and important fundraiser that we have. And we're like, lucky to be able to do that through the United Way.
1: Well, the thing about this, though, you guys put it on that first year, and it was so successful. They put it on the second, and it got way more successful.
0: We raised over $90,000.
1: That's absolutely amazing. Yeah,
0: crazy. I mean, when I heard that number, that exceeded all expectations. I don't know if we ever thought that we could raise that much, so I'm guessing this year we haven't really talked about a goal, but we can definitely hit over $100,000.
1: Six figures. Let's do it.
0: We cook.
1: All we need are people who know how to cook, which there are a lot of people out there, and people who know how to eat.
0: Well, if you don't know how to cook, I mean, you can make a tasty drink. We've seen that. We've seen desserts. We've seen kind of the whole range. And it's just fun to, go and try what everybody, some of the the recipes have been in the family for like generations, and that is so fun to see.
1: Amazing. Well, you get all those people who love to eat and drink too, who come. They're where a lot of the money comes from as well. So let's go for six figures this year. I like it.
0: Okay? I think we're setting that right now.
1: So let's you'll be on the lookout for that. United We Cook. We'll be talking about that coming up very, very soon. But anyway, thank you, Haley, for stopping by today. She is a past co-chair, future president of the board of the United Way of the Danville area. Of course, Angela Zell, the CEO executive of the United Way. So we thank her for all her work today as well.
0: But she's amazing.
1: Thanks for what you've done, what you're going to do, and look forward to great things. We'll be talking to you a lot more next year since you'll be president of the board, right?
0: Well, yes. And thank you for being with us on Radiothon. This is a lot of fun.
1: This has been a blast each and every year. I know this is our seventh one, but I mean, it's hard to believe we're already to our seventh.
0: I know.
1: I mean, I saw that seventh ago. Really? We've been doing it that long? But we went from a small blue tent in the parking lot during a COVID year to raising over $200,000 each of the last couple of years. So it's amazing.
0: But that's a testament of our community.
1: Very much so. All right, Haley Sievert, she's a representative of the board of the United Way of Danville area. We'll be the president coming up later on this year of the board. And she's stopping by here today during our United Way Radiothon on the radio stations of the Central Illinois Multimedia Group.
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9: News. Earth's I'm Therese Crowley, waiting on the Fed, whether it'll hike interest rates another quarter point today. Inflation's still high at 3.4%.
10: The markets believe almost certainty there's going to be a rate hike announced later on today. Now, the latest inflation data came in month over month. You're seeing that overall inflation went up 0.4%. That is from July to August. Core inflation also going up 0.3%.
9: Fox Business Edward Lawrence, AAA, finds diesel hit a new high of $6.31. The family of Charlie Kirk files a notice of claim against Utah Valley University, citing a text from its campus police chief that I've got you covered, when the rooftops were not before an assassin shot Kirk. And a federal judge refers progressive Philadelphia DA Larry Krasner for a DOJ criminal probe over his efforts to mitigate a murder case. 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
7: 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Your Vermilion County First.com weather forecast calls for chance of showers, thunderstorms till mid-afternoon, then a slight chance later on. Gradually becoming mostly sunny, get to a high temperature 89 degrees. Chance of showers in the evening hours, a slight chance in the overnight. This will drop down to about 70. And then for Thursday, it's going to be partly sunny skies. Chance of rain showers only in the early morning hours, get to a high temperature right around 90 degrees.
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0: 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I'm Tommy B with D102. Joining me now, Katie Osterber, who is one of my favorite people to talk to each year because she knows her stuff, is all I say. Peer Court, how many years have you been involved in Peer Court yourself?
1: I've worked for Peer Court for almost 20 years this year, but I volunteered as a kid. So I have been involved for probably 35 years at this point.
0: So you've seen it from both ends, from the youth being involved in it somehow, but then also now as the adult supervising and watching these kids now do what you were doing back when you were a kid.
1: Yes, I loved it when I was a kid. I wanted to be an attorney. My dad talked me out of it, but I got the opportunity to work part-time for Peer Court, and I have stuck with it ever since. But the one difference is I think the kids these days are so much smarter than we were back then. They have access to information, and they know what they're doing.
0: Like, I think it tends to be that way with these kids. Yeah. They tend to do that. All right, so tell me, for those who don't know exactly what Peer Court's all about, give me a little rundown of what Peer Court is and how it helps the kids.
1: So we work with juvenile offenders who get into trouble with the police. We are able to pull them out of their court system and provide 3 months of community-based programming. So our kids go through a teen court session where they take responsibility for their actions. They answer questions, and then a teen jury comprised of volunteers and our clients decide what their punishment is. They have 90 days to complete that punishment, and after that, their charges are dismissed. And so they get a clean record. They get re-engaged within our community, which is our whole goal, right? Positive. We all make mistakes. We want these kids to know that it's okay to make mistakes because there are people here that will catch you, will help you re-engage, and then finding them an avenue to do that.
0: Yeah, and a lot of times it's just the kids getting into that wrong group of friends, talks them into doing something stupid and silly, and they didn't realize what they were doing. And it can really help them get back on that right path and realize, I got to make better choices with myself.
1: That's true, and they get the choice to do it, right? I don't force kids to do Peer Court. They get the option. They get the option on what activities they enjoy, what they want to do, how they want to help, what works best with their schedule. So we try to make it as flexible as possible as long as they're communicating with us. And the one thing I love is, we have these kids go through court, and they are not thrilled with their situation, right? And I always tell them at the beginning, my goal is not to make you miserable. My goal is that we are going to have fun, and we are going to learn lessons, and punishments don't have to be miserable. We can enjoy them while we do them as long as we're learning. And then within 2 to 3 weeks to really see them step up and realize these people are on my side. Like, let's do this. And then they become the leaders for my next group of kids coming in. And it's a really cool cycle to see with these kids.
0: That's what I was going to ask, the cycle. Do they come back and are they helping them with that next group? And that's what they're doing. So they're on one end and then they realize, okay, now I can help that next group.
1: And the thing I love the most is I tell kids all the time, and you're always welcome to come back and keep volunteering when you're done. And they look at me like that is the last thing in my life I'm going to do. And most of the kids show up again. They come back. I have one kid right now who she finished probably 2 months ago. And after she finished, she signed up for a Project Success literacy course. When I offered it to her, she has come back to jury duties, and she calls me about every other week seeing when I can pick her up to go do community service work. So, still, actively involved in it.
0: Yeah, very nice to hear all of that. Okay, well, there's always a particular program that the organizations that are being funded by United Way dollars, what's the one that you guys are having United Way support?
1: So United Way, for a long, long, long, long time, has funded our coordinating and tracking sentence completion. And so each of our kids, when they are sentenced at court, they have to do a number of components to finish their punishment. And it includes family service work, so chores, projects, things that are helpful to their family. I believe with service work, the work is important, but it's also understanding the value of that work. When you buy into your family, when you participate, the family is better for it. Same thing with community service work, right? Our kids have to do community service work. So we give them a schedule of events we have going on in our community. So for example, on Wednesdays, we clean the dwelling place, we help them keep that place ready for their Friday day. On Thursdays, I take them out to Douglas Discovery Garden. And last Thursday, we did a little bit of weeding. Every week, we've been cutting flowers for our adult. We harvested and tried green beans, tomatoes, peppers, letting kids try the food that we've been growing all summer. We help Women Helping Women, who's also a United Way agency. And then Project Success, their programming has been phenomenal, and they are pushing out the gun violence prevention, the youth leadership. And so I'm putting all of that on my calendar. If they go and attend with even with their families for the family nights. Like, I will give them credit for that because it's that re-engagement into the community.
0: When you get the kids to help out, they help out then more when they become that adult. And so you're getting them that good start. So appreciate what you guys are doing with Peer Corps.
1: Thank you. We love it. We have so much fun with these kids, and our kids are just doing awesome.
0: Well, it sounds wonderful. 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And who knows how many dollars we can make and how many more kids we can help at Peer Corps.
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across USA. Plucked her eyebrows on the way, shaved her legs, and then he was a she. She says, hey babe, take a walk on the wild side. Said, hey honey, take a walk on the wild side.

things to eat. 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They said, hey, sugar, take a walk on the wild side. 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

0: 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That would be D102 and 94.9 K-Rock. I'm Tommy V from the morning show on D102. And UnitedWayDA.org can get you details on how you can donate to the United Way. It's their 100th year. They're celebrating 99 years anniversary today, literally today, and they're starting their 100th year of impact as they've been building communities together for 99 years, and now when year number 100 begins. And I've got Marissa Goodman here from the Vermilion County Child Advocacy Center. What is it that you do with the Child Advocacy Center?
1: So my primary function is I am the child and family advocate and the outreach specialist with the center.
0: All right. Now, normally we talk to Jonathan Munoz. We got to give him a little quick shout out because he is serving our country. He got called, and so a little bit about him real quick, and because he's kind of like the director of it, right?
1: Yes. Yes, he is.
0: So, but he's off serving. Is he overseas now, or is he still stateside, but has he been sent overseas already?
1: Yes, he has been sent over to Kuwait, where he is actively serving our United States military and making our country very proud.
0: Yes, definitely so. So, Jonathan, if you're listening, because we do stream over there, we appreciate what you're doing for our country. Thank you very much. Okay, tell me about the Vermilion County Child Advocacy Center. What overall do you guys do, obviously, for the children that are out?
1: Yeah, so we coordinate with DCFS and law enforcement in their investigations regarding incidents of child abuse or if there are other juveniles present as a witness to crime. So we help families connect with different resources and services throughout the community to get the children the help that they need in order to move past those traumatizing experiences to live happy and full lives.
0: Yeah, because it's obviously it can be very tough for the kids, but what you're talking about, it's where we bring in the community. I mean, you literally are connecting. That's the true meaning of community, when everybody gets together to the benefit. But you have those resources together. You make sure they get in the right spot. It's got to be very rewarding when you see that end result of that child getting into that right situation.
1: It really is, because at the end of the day, it's all about the best interest of the child and ensuring that they can go on to live a happy and full life, you know, and move past, you know, their traumatizing experiences.
0: I mean, is this often we have to do this? I mean, roughly how many children are we serving a year on average? I mean, because I know it's going to be different, it's going to vary year to year.
1: I know for Vermilion County, our last fiscal year, we served about 124 children. However, 16 of those children were returning that we had previously seen in previous fiscal years that came back for either a new allegation or to just redisclose.
0: But it's something that, unfortunately, we have to deal with. I'm glad that we have organizations that are doing this. I remember when I first heard about you guys, I was so happy we're there because, I mean, I know my child needed an advocate one time. It was only through an adoption when I adopted him. But other than that, I mean, but children need that. I mean, they need that representation that literally is focused on that child and not the parent who happens to be taking care of the child, right?
1: Exactly. It's a full community approach. We serve the whole family, especially the child, in getting them the resources and services that they need, whether it's clothing, resources, counseling, medical, transportation. We're ensuring that, you know, we are able to meet their needs in some way, shape, or form to alleviate some of the burden on that family.
0: And you see the results, obviously, as the children go through this. You see how they just get more comfortable as this goes along, realizing that the people are not there to, you know, because sometimes they look at adults and go, what are you doing to me? But to see that they are there to care for them, I mean, do you see that result by the time this gets over and just, you know, the joy on your own face knowing it's working?
1: Yes, we do. I still have contact with a lot of my families. I reach out to them at least once a month just to make sure that they're doing okay and that they don't need anything from us, you know, just asking them, how are you doing? You know, is there anything that we can do on our end to better support you?
0: It's actually good when they don't, because that means everything's going well. But if you are, but if not, you guys are there, and that's what we do appreciate. Well, every organization that's coming in today has a program that the United Way is helping to fund, helping to make things more effective for what you, more impactful, I think, is the word that I should probably use. What's that program that getting support from United Way dollars?
1: So that program is primarily our advocacy services. So we provide each child that comes into our center with a nice little take-home bag that has hygiene items and some different stress items that they're able to utilize during the interview and just after. We also provide, you know, with blankets, because sometimes blankets and other bedding get taken as evidence within these investigations. So we're providing them with a new comfortable blanket. We also provide families with transportation assistance in the form of gas cards as well. And then anytime that there's counseling services, we try to help alleviate some of that financial burden with taking care of the bill for them.
0: Post. Especially when the kids, you know, as you were mentioning, things get taken away as evidence, as you said. But to know that there are people right there behind them going, I got you. I got your back, you know, or as Jonathan Munoz, we hear I got your six. They say, so we'll use that term. Why not? Let's bring him into the conversation, even though he's not here. But the kids' response has got to be probably quite interesting to watch when they see, hey, there's people there that are there for me. They are helping me. That's got to be good to see as well.
1: It really is. And it's just really rewarding, especially as the advocate that sits back with the families that is conducting the intake and preparing them for the interview, just seeing the kid's face when I'm like, hey, I have a little bag here for you. You can go through it. There's some stuff in, whatever you want, you can keep, and whatever you don't want, pass it on.
0: Definitely so. All right, well, it sounds like you're doing good work for the kids in our area when they really need it in that moment where they think nobody's on my side, but to realize by the end of the day, hey, they got me, and I'm going to be in good hands throughout this. So thanks for what you guys are doing. I know we all appreciate, because I know it's tough. Sometimes these jobs that you folks do in these community service organizations, I don't know how some of these get done with the, because I can't see myself doing it necessarily, but to see others do it, I'm just very glad that we have those type of people in our community. So thanks for what you're doing.
1: Not a problem. Everything that I do is just for the betterment of children.
0: Oh, yeah. I love it when there's people out there like that, and there's a lot of them. We thank you very much for that. All right, that is Marissa Goodman from the Outreach Specialist and Advocate for the Vermilion County Child Advocacy Center. And if you'd like to make that donation, again, unitedwayda.org, and we'll have more impact statements as we continue on throughout the day here on the Central Illinois Multimedia Group of Stations.
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0: organization.
1: So what I like to do is minister to people. So Women Helping Women is an organization where we meet men and women where they're at, if they're experiencing homelessness or they're in transition. We can help them with food, household items, clothes, shoes, and essential needs. Mm-hmm. And we also have discipleship group on Mondays at 12 for the women.
0: All right. Well, the United Way program, the reason why you're here is because United Way funds programs within the local agencies, not just direct donations to the agencies that do what they do, but programs are brought to the United Way from organizations like yours, and you're looking for United Way dollars to help fund those. And you had a unique way of helping some people in certain situations. Scott, let's go down to what you're trying to do with that.
1: So United Way graciously blessed the ministry with money to fund for bus passes, gas cards, hygiene kits, and just different essential needs. But the main thing that I'm very grateful for is the money to help with people with transportation, because that's a big need right now for different things. They need to go to, like, doc's appointments, school, whatever it may be. We do help them with that, whether it's through a gas card or a bus pass.
0: Or even just getting somewhere to get some documents filled out to get their life to the next step.
1: Absolutely.
0: Because I think you were mentioning before we went on, homeless people getting into homes and then finding a second home at church as well, which was an extra kind of benefit, I guess.
1: Yes.
0: That wasn't really foreseen, but tell you one thing, when it happened, you're not going to turn it away, are you?
1: No. It's a blessing, but like you said, Tom, being able to see them get to those appointments and get the things they need, and also ministering to them at the same time, and they actually come off the streets and get into a placement as far as a home or wherever they're going to live, is home or apartment, but they're getting off the street is the main thing. And in the process, we're introducing them to local churches and community. So they need that, too, to help them be more successful as well.
0: And there's lots of churches out there, lots of different faiths, depending on which faith they are. Our community is rich with churches as well as these community organizations like yours that are helping. Do you have any idea roughly how many people you've been able to help in the last year, roughly? Off the top of your head. Are we looking at, a couple of dozen, 50 or 100, something like that? Anything along that line?
1: Well, I would say over 100 for sure.
0: Even better. I love it. Success story, yeah.
1: Yes. Because we're blessing families. So, we have mothers that come with children or mothers and husbands. But we are, it's families that we get a lot of needs. A lot of phone calls for when it comes down to the family needing help so they can be in a better situation.
0: No, and the best part is I look at organizations like yours. I don't like the fact that we have to have organizations to offer the help, but I'm so glad you guys are there. So you keep continuing what you're doing. And how long have you been involved with this organization yourself?
1: We're going on almost 3 years now.
0: You for three. Was it founded? And so you were the founder of it, so it's been going on for about three. And to help that many people already in year three, that's got to make you feel good yourself.
1: Yes.
0: I know we're making these people feel great with the money and the essential needs and things like that, but to see what you started and where it is now, you got to feel good on that.
1: I do. I feel very blessed, and I am grateful for the two ladies that come alongside and help me as well. And they are very adamant about seeing people off the streets as well. They get out, they go to the highways and byways with me and pray, and we meet people together right where they're at.
0: Yeah, and sometimes right where they are is the best place to get them instead of trying to get them to come in. That can be difficult.
1: Absolutely.
0: But it's when you can go to that place. Anyway, if somebody wants to maybe assist or maybe something on the side, contact in one way or another, is their phone or website or anything like that, Facebook page or anything?
1: So you can call at 217-302-8747. That's the ministry phone number, and we can assist you that way. Or you can visit the website, womenhelpingwomendanville.org. That's womenhelpingwomendanville.org. And the office is located at 100 North Franklin, which is the First Presbyterian Church on the second floor.
0: Okay, yeah, lots of offices have been in there before. I think a lot of people might be familiar with the surroundings of that place. That's one of those churches that loves to be part of the community.
1: Absolutely,
0: and we thank
1: them
0: very much, yeah. Well, I thank you for stopping by today. We learned a little bit, and hopefully some United Way dollars will get a few more this year, as we have each and every year that this radiothon has been going on. And hopefully we can take those dollars and put them back into the community and keep doing good work. And thanks for what you do. I do appreciate it.
1: You're welcome.
0: All right. That's Tammy Brazil from the Women Helping Women Outreach Ministry. 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Lots of opportunities for you there. 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
5: DeAngelosi, 1 year after his assassination, Charlie Kirk's family teeing up a potential wrongful death suit.
6: The notice is required under state law before the family can file a formal claim or lawsuit and names the school and its then president, campus police, and the state of Utah. They say a string of, quote, reckless decisions by school officials left Kirk vulnerable to a rooftop sniper while he was debating students in an outdoor courtyard.
5: That's Fox's Tanya J. Powers. Three people killed when a helicopter crashed in Los Angeles, covering a collision between an SUV and a city bus.
7: The chopper bursting into flames, crashing between two buildings, with the fire spreading to multiple cars and storage containers. Officials say two people were killed in the helicopter, later identified as an NBC4 reporter and the pilot. The third victim was a bystander on the ground.
5: Fox's Todd Pyro. 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

0: 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I'm Tommy B from D102. I have two people in front of me who are board members of the United Way, and that would be Leah Hussman-Rogers from the Hussman-Rogers Law Firm. Hello, how are you?
1: Hello, nice to see you.
0: All right, and then Tricia Keith, we talk to her every once in a while throughout the year, but Regional Office of Education, doing well today?
2: I am, I'm great.
0: Well, I'm just glad it's not raining on you folks, because Reggie and Kate, who are the co-chairs this year of the campaign, I soaked them this morning by not having the door unlocked, and they had to stand in the rain before they came in this morning.
2: On the radio this morning.
0: I know, I apologize, but they have dried off very well, and they're very happy today. Okay, you two are board members. Mia, how long have you been a board member for United Way?
1: I've been on the board, I think, for like 8 to 9 years.
0: 8 to 9 years. And Trish, how about you?
3: Same.
0: Not the same. Well, I hear you two are like Pete and Repeat. Okay. Lemon and Lime, I think, is what you said you were called. But what got you into wanting to be on the board? I mean, what was the thing that you saw? Obviously, you work with the education, Trisha we're talking to. What was that kind of motivating factor that got you involved?
2: Yeah, through my education career, United Way was always a hub. Like, if you needed something, if you needed a resource for a family, United Way was the go-to, and I wanted to be a part of that, like, to help our community. And Lee and I, used to work for Peer Court, so we were involved with the social service that United Way helped and funded at that time. And now we currently sit on several of the agency boards. It's just so important to be involved in our community and keep giving back and finding ways to keep doing better.
0: Something tells me that, Leah, when your lemon got over here on the board, you got on it as well, right?
1: We did at the same time, yes.
0: Yes. So you've been friends for a long time, and that's good. But to have that camaraderie amongst the board members instead of just strangers coming in to do something, to already have that friendship built. And I looked at the list of board members. I know a lot of you people, and you guys are like the heavy hitters of our community. So thanks for doing this kind
1: we
0: of
1: try.
0: Thing.
1: Yeah. We try.
0: But what's kind of that enjoyment for you going through the process of allocating the funds and determining where money goes and things like that? Where do you find your most enjoyment about doing what you do?
1: My passion as far as why I wanted to be involved United Way is because as a family law attorney, I was consistently referring my clients to all of these different agencies, and I wanted to have a voice and a say-so on who we were funding and who was getting those funds and what they were applying them to within the community. And I wanted to make sure that my clients had those resources available, so I felt like it was my responsibility to be involved and actively work with United Way to try to find all those agencies out there that needed that funding to keep them going to provide the services to our community.
0: Or possibly, yeah, just knowing, hey, that I'm seeing more of this need, so to be involved in, we need to kind of focus this direction, so having that knowledge of what is needed as well.
1: Yes, absolutely. And when we first got on the board, they hadn't had a turnover for a while, so a lot of the people had been on the board for maybe 10, 15 years and hadn't really been out there quite as much. And now our board's kind of refreshed, revived, and we've gotten so many new faces and new perspectives. It's been fantastic to have all of that come in one circle for the allocations.
0: Yeah, but you guys are also coming up with great ideas. The one thing that's been coming up lately is United We Cook. Now, do you two cook or do you eat when it comes to United We Cook, that event?
1: Eat.
0: You do eat?
1: Yeah, my husband cooked.
0: Okay, so we do have a little bit of both on that. But that's turned into an amazing event that brings this community together for two things we love to do, cook and eat, right?
1: Exactly.
0: But that's going to be coming up again soon. I'm glad to see that. But 100th year of this, that's got to be special to be part of it during that year. 99th birthday, literally today, 99 years ago to today. It started, as Angie said earlier this morning, started out as called Community Chest and eventually became United Way. But a lot has happened in those 100 years throughout that time, especially throughout what United Way does as well.
2: Well, and especially now as we're coming into our 100th year, to have Dolly Parton be the biggest champion for United Way is amazing. I think it's almost stimulated more interest because Dolly supported the Dolly Parton Imagination Library. And that's one of our big themes for our United Way is that we get books in the hands of youth 0 to 5 years old, free. And that is a United Way mission.
0: Yeah, and by the way, I think it was, if I read correctly, you can get a book to a kid for their entire five-year career on $28, and you can get that book to them for that entire time. So a $100 donation, you're almost getting every book for four kids. I mean, just think of that. So, Because we're talking about 100 years, $100. We'd love to have that as the great campaign on that. And by the way, if somebody wants to drop it off, we are at 801 West Fairchild at the United Way office here throughout the afternoon. Or you can go to unitedwayda.org. But I thank you two for being board members and doing the things you guys do. I know you, but you've seen it from a unique perspective that has really been able to benefit United Way. So thanks for what you two are doing.
1: And thank you for being here and helping us.
0: No problem. We love being here. I love seeing you two anyway. You guys are always fun. Anyway, so come on down to the United Way office if you'd like to drop off a donation, 801 West Fairchild. You can also go to unitedwayda.org and make the donation there. But again, we're 100 years. How about $100 for it? Or Dolly was 80 when she passed. How about $80 for Dolly? Or, you know, and if you want to wait until 925 day, 925, get it, 925, you can wait till then. 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

0: 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I'm Tom Abbey from D102. We are down at the United Way headquarters in Danville, the United Way, the Danville area for Vermillion County, Illinois, and Fountain and Warren Counties in Indiana. But we're at 801 West Fairchild, and we invite you to stop on by and drop off a donation today. We're celebrating our 100th year with the United Way, as today is the 99th anniversary. Hard to believe that it's been going on for that much time, but that's just amazing what they do. And if you'd like to drop off a donation, please do so. We're thinking 100 years, $100. Wouldn't that be cool? We will accept lower amounts, but 100 would be wonderful if you could do that. But anyway, what we're doing now is we have Lisa Martin here talking with, she's Vice President of Employment Services, WorkSource Enterprises up on North Vermillion Street, 3700 block of there. What is WorkSource all about? Because I know it's not one of those brick-and-mortar places where people go shop or anything like that. It's a service for some wonderful people in our community. Give us a little rundown of what WorkSource is all about.
1: WorkSource helps people with disabilities. We have a day program where people who are not going to work in the community can come every day, socialize, do basic life skills, kind of like a school type setting, but they also do a lot of activities and go out in the community. And then we have the vocational program, which I am in charge of, and that helps people with disabilities find jobs in the community and helps them interview skills, resumes. I fill out a lot of applications for them and just give them the support they need to be able to be successful.
0: Yeah, I know you guys have done stuff for us in the past, packing eggs for old Easter egg hunts that we used to do and things like that. But it's jobs that they take amazing pride in. They really want to be part of this, but unfortunately, just sometimes it's tough for them to be able to get back out into what we call regular world, right?
1: It is. And after COVID and the $15 minimum wage rate, it really got tougher because most employers want someone that can multitask and do more than one or two tasks. For $15 an hour, I understand the employer, but you will get someone who will take great pride in a one- or two-step job, that they will come in and they'll show up every day and be very reliable and have a great attitude.
0: All right, well, let's go. A couple of questions I'm going to have. One I'm going to throw on you, but I'm sure you'll be able to answer pretty well. Let's go to the first one. United Way supports the programs from these organizations, and so what is that program that is being supported through United Way dollars with WorkSource?
1: That helps with the vocational program. The way my program is funded, we have a contract with the Division of Rehab, and we only get paid for services that are actual. So if someone gets a job, then I get payment on increments. But I might work with someone for 3 years, and they may not have a job. So there is no money coming in at all for all that time and effort that we're working with people. So United Way dollars helps with serving that group of people while they're looking for work.
0: All right, so great opportunities, folks. That's where your money is going. Keep that in mind. Whenever you make those donations, they're going to all of these organizations we're talking about throughout today, and this is just one of those locations. One thing I want to ask, you got a new building recently. What kind of advantages has that brought to you folks up there? And what kind of new, have you got anything new or something? Or are you just in something that's a lot newer and can give you better options for what you can do?
1: Well, it's laid out a lot nicer so that each department's more divided. Before, we were all kind of glommed together. We do have more rooms, so we've got a couple of exercise rooms that the clients can use to exercise. We do still have a large production area, but COVID there again kind of killed that. So we have production now and then, and there's a group of clients that will work on the floor when we have that. And then we have a large area in the far back that's our pallet division. So we have a bunch of guys building pallets back there for local community businesses.
0: So they're doing a lot of things for the local community, which is wonderful, and it's, I think it's a gem of our community. It's located just there north of that traffic light that now everybody is forced to being used at the Meyer parking lot, which I think is wonderful, by the way. Well, that's another story, but you guys are just north of that, but the people that are there, I think it's got to be a joy to work with these people because of the joy they have for life that people don't get to see necessarily all the time. That's got to be probably one of the bigger rewards right there, to be able to be with these people.
1: That's absolutely true. That's why I've been there through, I think I went my 34th year.
0: Wow, amazing. Yeah. And well, that shows the commitment that you have for them and that they have for life and for the things they do. But thanks for what you're doing for all those people. I'm glad United Way dollars are helping you out, and keep doing what you are, because it's a wonderful part of our community that we just want to keep continuing as well.
1: Thank you so much, and thank you for letting me speak about WorkSource and let the community know more about us.
0: No problem. We love doing it. Lisa Martin, she's Vice President of Employment Services, WorkSource Enterprises, again on North Vermillion Street, up in the 3700 block. And we thank her for stopping by today. And again, you can stop by 801 West Fairchild is where we're located. 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

0: 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I'm Kevin from 94.9 K-Rock. It is a pleasure. This is my very first United Way Radio Takeover, and I've gotten the pleasure to meet so many wonderful folks. I want to encourage you to donate. 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Heck, you can stop on by. I would love to meet you, 801 West Fairchild. And we're kind of talking about $100, 100 years, because it's like the 99th birthday today. And then we're leading into the 100th year. 100 years. It is amazing. And we're talking to some more fantastic folks that have really seen the impact of what the United Way and what they do. We have Amy Thompson here with United Way, board member. How long have you been with here? And Amy, thanks for being here.
1: Thank you for having me, Kevin. I am going into my fourth year serving as a board member.
0: That is outstanding. So I can only assume 4 years, you've seen some pretty amazing things.
1: Absolutely, and it's just very heartwarming. I did not obviously know everything that I was getting into when I was asked to serve on the board, but I have never regretted it once.
0: I bet not. You're still here. I mean, that's what it's all about. What is maybe the one thing that you can take away and tell the people that are listening that the why you're there and why you think the United Way is so important to so many organizations and so many people in the area?
1: I feel that it is so important because it is local that it is impacted. You know, obviously, United Way is a national organization, but who we serve are our local agencies and organizations. And to me, that is what is the most important thing, that we are giving back to our community and helping our own communities.
0: You know, it's kind of like the folks in our own backyard. People, our neighbors, our friends, you know, family. It's really impacting them and helping them. And it is local. But not only Illinois, but Indiana. I mean, you might be surprised. It is, you know, United Way DA, Danville area, but it spreads further than that. For instance, where are you from?
1: So I am from Covington, and you brought up a great point. It is United Way Danville area, which means we also reach Fountain and Warren counties in Indiana.
0: So anybody that's wanting to give, if you're in this area, you would be donating to help people in that area. And, you know, we were talking actually earlier about, I think giving is such a good thing. It's cyclical how it comes back. I like to call it good karma. And by giving to something so important as this and to the United Way, you're helping out so many organizations within this area.
1: We are, absolutely. And some of the organizations that I would like to mention in Indiana are Maryland's Village, Hope Springs, and the Hub from Petersburg, and then the Covington Food Pantry. We are partnering with them and helping them with a diaper bank. So that's just something I kind of wanted to mention today.
0: I appreciate that, because I think to just give someone an idea of food pantry, someone eating, people needing food, diaper. I mean, you know, families, you're starting a new family. Just diapers, and that little help is so powerful for a family. And knowing you can be a part of something that gives, I mean, put a child's face, put that in your mind, and know that what you're giving, it matters.
1: Yes, absolutely. And I hope that people will, you know, you mentioned the 100-year, $100. So I have a lot of friends out there that I'm just asking if they would donate $100. You know, they can spread it out over so many payments, or they can do it all at once. But if you go to UnitedWayDA.org, you can set that up.
0: Here's another idea. You know, life changes, expenses go up. We ask you to give when gas is higher, things are a little tougher. But there's a way to be creative. If there's anything my wife taught me about finances, you can

0: be creative and get through. Maybe you're at an office or working today. Grab five people and get $10. You could get that $100 quickly. And it's a, I mean, just for an example, $100, what would that do for an organization?
1: Yeah, that'd do a lot for an organization. That can help one student, that could help one adult, you know, whether it be if they're needing some type of food insecurity needs, that this will help them. If it's an adult that's needing, you know, help paying a bill, there's just so many agencies that we help. So, you know, paint that picture in your head and just think to yourself, this is somebody I could help.
0: So many different demographics can benefit from your giving. With UnitedWayDA.org, you can stop by 801 West Fairchild. We're talking with Amy Thompson, of course, a board member with United Way, and she's explaining the things she's seen firsthand, the impact. And, you know, that $100, 100 years, it just sounds right. If you can, but you know what? Give what you can. If one person decides not to get that latte this week, or maybe not eat out once this week, that, if everybody listening did that, that would do some good, wouldn't it?
1: Yes, absolutely. $5, $10, it adds up. We will take whatever you can possibly afford to give.
0: Well, before I let you go, what would you tell someone, why is it so important to give? Whatever they can give, why is it so important?
1: I think you mentioned a good point. You know, that karma word comes back. You never know when you yourself may need a little help. So to me, I always try to keep that in the back of my mind. So that's why it's important to me for people to give. I personally give every month. It's just an expense that I set aside many years ago. I never miss it because I have it taken out of my account. So it's just important to think to yourself, this is somebody that I want to help, because it could be me someday.
0: That's a great way to put it. Amy Thompson, United Way, a pleasure to meet you.
1: It's nice to meet you, Kevin. You're a great guy, and we appreciate your support.
0: Well, it's not a problem. It's an honor to be here. 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
9: From the Vermilion County First.com News Studios, I'm Steve Brandy. The 12 Danville City Council aldermen in attendance last night at the meeting unanimously approved Danville's taking over 45 to 50 acres of land from the old Quaker site donated by parent company PepsiCo. Community Development Administrator Logan Kroc pointed out that Norfolk Southern will be helping the city market this property to interested business and industry because since they own the railroad spur on the property, the future of this spot, a pretty big concern to the major railroad as well.
10: They have just as much of an advantage as the city of Danville for this site getting developed. They would look for a freight type of business to move there, and that means money in their pockets, just like the city of Danville's.
9: An interesting moment came at the end of the Tuesday night city council meeting when Danville Corporation Counsel Leon Parker gave a preview of what the final recommendation from Chicago area law firm Klein, Thorpe & Jenkins might say about a possible change in Danville's treasurer position. Parker said that communications with the firm's Lance Molina have indicated that first, any changing of the Danville treasurer position from elected to appointed should be done by referendum, not ordinance. And second, Molina believes that the consent decree from Danville's change to an alderman form of government in 1987 does not, in Molina's opinion, hold Danville to being required to always having two at-large elected positions. Parker stated that if the city council does choose to have such a referendum, it would have to be declared by December 6th to be on the February 23rd primary ballot, or on January 17th to be on the April 6th consolidated election ballot, in order to follow the 79 days before election rule. From the Vermilion County First.com News Studios, I'm Steve Brandy.
11: I'm Therese Crowley. Justice for Abby Gates in Virginia federal court and the Kabul airport bomb blast that killed 13 U.S. service members. Terror bomb conspirator Mohammed Sharifullah sentenced to 20 years for material support to ISIS-K 5 years after the suicide bomber also killed 170 civilians. A Marine father telling the court they may have taken his life, but they'll never take his legacy. Iran back to shooting in the Strait of Hormuz.
12: Tension continues to escalate around the Strait of Hormuz as reports indicate more explosions overnight at this critical waterway. Now, the Iranians claim they shot down an MQ-1 Predator U.S. drone. This comes after U.S. forces destroyed two Iranian boats this week that were trying to steal a U.S. sea drone.
11: Fox's Trey Yangst, and the Fed decides whether to hike interest rates another quarter point today. 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
13: Your Vermilion County First.com weather forecast. For this afternoon, calls for partly sunny skies with the chance of rain and thunderstorms throughout the area. High temperature reaching up around 90 degrees. Later on this evening, once again, chance of rain and thunderstorms throughout the overnight. Partly cloudy skies and a low down to 69. And finally, tomorrow on Thursday, a slight chance of rain in the morning, otherwise partly sunny with a high near 90.
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0: 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My name's Kevin with 94.9 K-Rock. 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You can even stop by 801 West Fairchild here in Danville. We'd love to meet you. $5, $10. I know we're talking $100, 100 years. I've been encouraging folks at their workplace to get a group of people together, $5 or $10 each. Boy, you would get $7,500 quicker than you think, and that would do so much good. And we love talking to the people that have made all this possible. And Symphy Lenover is with me today, and you are a former board member, is that right?
1: I am. I was a board member for about 12 years, I believe. So, and I still volunteer in a couple different capacities for United Way.
0: Well, obviously, you have a passion for it. You're sticking around. It's important to spread the message. Of the years you doing that, there's probably some wonderful memories and some outstanding things that you've seen people giving and the results of the giving.
1: Correct. I actually chaired the campaign for about 2 years, and sitting with us is Jeannie Mulvaney. I worked with her as the executive director of United Way, and so she taught me a lot, and we did a lot together and ran a couple campaigns, so we know what they're going through now.
0: And Jean, the Imagination Library with Dolly, and you know, the impact Dolly Parton and what she's had for years, that's something pretty special to you.
2: Yes, it is. Thanks for asking, because I had attended a United Way worldwide conference in Indianapolis, and her Dolly's foundation presented the Imagination Library, and when I came home, I said, we need to do this. And so we did. In 2011, we started it, and it's been wonderful. Along with that, I just want to mention that we were very busy with Success by Six, as Symphy knows, and we used research to show that the earlier children are read to and learn to read, you can point to by third grade, they are reading at certain levels, etc. So I won't go into all of it. Sometimes I get passionate about it, but it's based on research, and also when we heard Dolly Parton herself said her daddy couldn't read, and so she wanted kids to have books. Enough said.
0: That is so, I don't know, Dolly Parton touched so many people, and this has stamped such a wonderful thing, and you've seen it here, Gene, and you've seen all the good things that have happened since then, and you know, we can keep her mission and everything that she's done alive by keeping this going, and a donation. This is just one of many different things with United Way that we can keep rolling and keep helping people. UnitedWayDA.org. We're also talking with Symphy here, and as we, you know, look at all the different things, you know, if you donate $5, that feeds one student for the weekend through Rose's Foods for the Children program. $10 provides one ride to the doctor for a senior in need. So I was talking about the different demographics. You know, it's hard to put in perspective, but from little kids all the way up to grandparents and the older ones are a benefit from the donations.
1: Mm-hmm. And right here on your sheet that you're looking at, $28 provides a book annually, a book a month annually for each child. And just in talking to Angie, they had over 350 new kids signed up after Dolly Parton passed away. So there is a passion for reading in that. Currently, we have 1,150 kids in Vermilion County that do get books monthly. We've had about 4,500 graduate. And then in Fountain and Warren County, we have about 619 kids that receive books every month, and they've had 289 graduate. I think that people think, we see that this is free, but it's not technically free. It's free to the families, but it's not free for the books. So, as I mentioned, it costs about $28 a year to provide those 12 books a year. And we just did some quick math. We have 2,200 kids signed up. The National, they use $31, so I just use that. So it cost us, United Way, $68,000 a year to provide these books. Now, the state of Illinois does match 50% of that, and we also do get grants from various businesses. So we have some help, but we always need more help. And because of Dolly's death, they're planning a big event called Give Like Dolly Day on September 25th, 9 to 5. I was doing some research last night, and the state of Ohio is suggesting a donation of $9.25, 9 to 5. It took me a second to figure out where they get the $9.25.
0: Oh, that's it.
1: So there's a lot of different things we can do. So keep your eyes and ears open. You're going to see more information about that Give Like Dolly Day on 9/25, September 25th. And Angie was saying that they hope it's going to become a national day, so something that we'll see year after year. Because, of course, as we said, free to the families, but not free to United Way to get this out. As Jeannie mentioned, it came to Danville in 2011, but the program actually came to Illinois in 2005. So, you know, we've been doing it for quite a while now. In looking at statistics, 15% of all eligible children in Illinois are currently enrolled. So that's a lot more kids to get enrolled. That's not just our area. That's the whole state of Illinois. So we have a lot of work to do. I feel like we're doing pretty good as it is right now. And then the Dolly Parton Imagination Library is in 93 of the 102 counties in Illinois. So there's quite a bit of coverage, and Illinois itself has a little bit more to get 100% on that. But we're doing our fair share here. I also wanted to mention Sherry Hembury for many years managed the Dolly Parton Imagination Library applications for us. And when she finally retired from that, Linda Ireland and I took that over, and we split the job. Linda does the summer, and I do the winter, because she vacates Illinois in the winter. Can you imagine that? So,
0: well, you know, if there's anything I'm gathering from this, it takes a village to make all this happen, and you're an integral part of being a part of this, what I like to call the United Way family, to spread all this goodness and everything. So please go to unitedwayda.org. Stop by 801 West Fairchild. Now, if you can't make it by today, if you log on tomorrow, that's okay. Next week, that's all right. Please spread the word. You could do me a favor. Spread the word and give today. It's our United Way radio takeover. I want to thank Gene and Symphy so much for all that you've done and continue to spread the info that we need to relay to all these people so they can give and be a part of this as well. Please do so. 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

0: 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This is Kevin here from 94.9 K-Rock. It is a pleasure to be here. And, of course, we're at the United Way at 801 West Fairchild. You're invited to come on by and, of course, make a donation. 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Go to UnitedWayDA.org. Because what we're finding out today is all the different organizations and all the different great people that's kind of under the tree of doing so much good in the area. And we have a very special guest here, Catherine Ewing with the Danville Rescue. And Catherine, how are you doing today?
1: I'm fine. How are you?
0: Doing well. Well, it's so great to meet you. I would like for people that might not know, why don't you tell people about Danville Rescue and what y'all do?
1: Okay, well, we're an overnight shelter. We are for men and men with children, and we house them overnight. They come in about, I want to say, 6:30 to 8:30. That's the check-in time, and also they get a free meal. So they have somewhere safe to stay.
0: So they have a roof over their head. They have a warm meal in their belly. And I can only see maybe a single father with a child that this is, in many ways, life-saving.
1: Correct, correct. And then with a father with children, they have a separate room. So there will be placed upstairs, and they'll have their own little room. So they don't have to be with everybody.
0: So they can still be a family.
1: Yes.
0: And I think that's important. You know, I think if we look back, we've all gone through tough times. You know, there's people that go through rough times, and they need that helping hand. And it sounds like Danville Rescue is that helping hand for a lot of men in the community.
1: Yes, we are. We actually the only one for the men.
0: I was wondering when you told me that, you know, because this is my very first one, so I'm learning about all these wonderful organizations that that work with the United Way to give and to offer help to so many. And you don't hear much about just strictly for men, because I think that's outstanding. How long has the Danville Rescue been going on?
1: Well, we have reopened it.
0: Okay,
1: because it was Danview Rescue Mission, and then it went to VCR, and then now it's Danview Rescue. But we have been open. We opened it last year of March.
0: Okay. So I'm sure just in the time that you've been there and been a part of this, you've probably seen some pretty amazing things and a lot of appreciative people that need food and a roof over their head.
1: Yes. The men that come in, they know that, okay, we have zero tolerance. So we want them to make sure that they feel safe, you know, and if they need somebody to talk to, you know, there is somebody there for them to talk to. But when they come in, we explain the rules to them, and then we also let them know that if they have any questions or, you know, any concerns, to definitely let us know.
0: It's got to be fulfilling to see the help that you all can give. There's a lot of us that are probably listening to this conversation thinking, I don't know what I would do if I didn't have a place to go, a home or a place to sleep. I've been hungry before, but could you imagine not having a roof over your head or even know where your next meal is going to come from? And you guys are helping that. And that's pretty powerful, isn't it?
1: Yes, it is. I've been homeless myself, so I do feel, you know, their pain, and you know, and I'm a very prideful person, so I will struggle, but this, but I can relate to them.
0: You know, I don't think I've ever said this on the air. There was about a year of my life that I lived out of my vehicle. It was many years ago. It was a tough time. Got back on my feet, but it was the help of others that got me there. And so when you look at Danville Rescue, that's the help of others getting people back on your feet. And that's why it's important for you to make a donation, because it all helps people. And you know what? And if I've learned anything from my parents, is the more help we can give, the more will come back to us in return.
1: Yes, and that's true. I mean, that is so true. We also have it as a cooling center and a warming center. So it ain't just for the men, but it's also for the women.
0: I'm sorry to interrupt. My apologies. Where are y'all located? I want people to know.
1: We're 213 North Bowman.
0: Got you. Okay. And you can You can help out an organization just like this by going to UnitedWayDA.org. You can stop by, see us, 801 West Fairchild, and donate. And before I let you go, it's been a pleasure to talk to you, Catherine. And if anything, just to let folks know what you do and to know that together with United Way, there's so many things that are possible.
1: Yes, there is, and we value, you know, we're glad that United Way actually partnership with us to help us to be able to feed them, you know, whatever, hygiene, whatever the men need. That's we're grateful for that. We're very grateful.
0: Well, we're grateful for you, and we're grateful for the United Way, because together we can do some pretty amazing things. We're coming up on 100 years. If you can please donate, if you're in an office right now, get a bunch of people together, $5, $10 a piece. Man, that could do so much good. And what would you tell folks? Why would it be a good reason to donate? I mean, we've given them numerous, but I think they need to, don't you?
1: Yes. I mean, we're supposed to help one another. And we're, you know, each organization brings something different to help the community. So that's what we're, you know, I'm grateful for United Way, you know, to help each individual. But I believe if the community can help, you know, help even donating, you know, with donations to United Way, that goes a long way for everybody in the community.
0: That is so true. Very well put. Well, Catherine Ewing with the Danville Rescue, thank you so much for being a part of this, and keep up the good work, and say hello to everybody back there when you head back.
1: Sure will. Thank you. Thank you for having us. We really appreciate it.
0: Thank you. Of course, UnitedWayDA.org is where you can donate. 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

0: 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I'm Tommy B from The Morning Show on D102, and now we're talking with Courtney Mano from Crosspoint Human Services. Crosspoint is very eclectic as far as what it can be. There's so many different services that Crosspoint can do. We're here specifically to talk about a couple things that you're dealing with. And it says CDS and Residence Manager, okay?
1: Yes, that's me.
0: Elaborate. So CDS, what would this be all about?
1: CDS is Community Day Services, and then Residential is the same type of folks who come to our day program, but they also live in group homes operated by Crosspoint. There's other organizations who do that across the town. We have four group homes for Crosspoint, three of which we currently are operating with people living in them. There are 72 people with intellectual and mental disabilities that we service in our program right now. They come out to see us through the day, Monday through Friday, 8 to 4. And then the ones that live in our group home, we provide 24-hour care for.
0: And the ones that are there during the day, I mean, is it trainings going on? Are you working with them to kind of better their life once they get it outside the Crosspoint bubble?
1: Absolutely. So we're working with them on skills that they lack and need to kind of reframe, work on a little bit more. Independence is a really big one that we work on. We have lots of partnerships that we work with others to work on access to the community. That's another really big one. Access to the community and independence are probably the two biggest things that we work on. With independence, we're working on things such as who do we call in an emergency, what's the phone numbers, who do we look to, what do we do when we need something, who do we go to, and then independence is actually being able to advocate for ourselves that we need that, navigating the community by yourself or with a trusted adult, being able to go to the restroom by yourself, the things that people who don't have any types of intellectual challenges that they don't struggle with, that's what we take advantage for, and those are the types of things that we're working on with the people in our care.
0: I understand. Yeah, I think I've heard some stories on in the past of when the success happens.
1: Yes.
0: And when the resident who comes in for the day services has that aha moment and they're able to do something on their own, their joy turns into joy for you folks as well, knowing that it's working, knowing that you're getting through to them, knowing that that person is starting to become that independent person that they want to be.
1: Yes, like I said, it's the things that we take for advantage. We have an individual we have a skills training apartment that we operate, which is set up just like a one-bedroom little apartment.

0: apartment has kitchen, living room, dining room, bedroom, bathroom, and we are training individuals to do the types of skills that would allow them to one day live independently. We have an individual that we've had in our program for many, many years, as long as she can remember, and definitely since before I've been there. She is a wheelchair user. She lives at home with her family still, which is very fortunate for her. That's not the case for many of our folks. She has never been able to get into a kitchen cabinet before. Mom, guardian, you know, hasn't seen the need for her to be able to do that because she still lives with them, and so they take care of the things that she needs. But that is a part of independence, and it's something that she wanted to learn how to do. So with the assistance of a reaching, grabbing tool, something you can just get off of Amazon, and making sure that there was enough space in our apartment for her to navigate with her wheelchair, she was able to open the cabinet all by herself independently, and her face just lit up. And she just kept saying, I did it. I really did it. I've never done this before. I did it. And it's those moments that really remind us why it's so important.
1: Just think for yourself some of those basic things you do day in and day out, and how would you feel if you couldn't do it?
0: Right.
1: And then realize the joy when you can.
0: Yes.
1: And that's what's, I mean, we're never going to experience the same level of joy. That's not going to happen. Because that person had joy that I don't think we ever will experience. But
0: Absolutely.
1: To see it has got to be your joy, right?
0: Yes, it's one of my favorite parts of the job. You know, you work alongside these individuals and you get really close with them. You know the ins and outs of their life. You know what they struggle with. You see their accomplishments, and just when we do achieve those things, something as simple as opening the cabinet door or the kitchen door is just, it's crazy.
1: Yeah.
0: It's
1: so
0: crazy.
1: So the residency, the people who are in Cross Point, as you said, homes throughout the community, but
0: yes.
1: The day services can be for people who have the homes to be, and maybe they got the family structure. They just need to learn some extra. They need to learn some of these skills that someday could put them, maybe if the family went away and they need to be able to do things on their own, they have that skill, right?
0: Yeah. So we have individuals, we call them our person served. Some of them come to us from other group homes that are not operated by Cross Point. Some of them, of course, are within our Cross Point group homes. And then some of them do still live at home. So we get anybody within Vermilion County that can come to see us, and we partner with World Transit, DMT, for a lot of our buses, and we provide some of our own transportation. So we really work with individuals who have the ability to come and see us to make sure they can actually get to us.
1: So if people have the need, we know that there are people who can fill that need, and those are at Cross Point. If somebody needs to get a hold of you folks, let's say they know someone who needs this type of service, how would they get a hold of you folks?
0: They just call our front desk, 217-442-3200, and they ask for Deb Roden or Courtney Mano, and we will get them all set up.
1: Get them started.
0: Get them moving.
1: Get moving, exactly. Get moving and get people happy and independent, and that's the beauty of when that can happen. Everybody's smiling.
0: Yes, and we always start with a tour. That way everybody can see what the program looks like, and you can decide from that if it's something you want to explore or not. We love giving those tours. We love meeting new people and seeing how you can fit into what we offer.
1: All right. Well, Courtney, thanks for coming in to talk to us today. That's one of the programs that United Way dollars are funding. And, folks, when you make those donations, this is what you're funding, this type of organization, so helping out people, giving that independence that we take for granted. But these people, it's just the joy of their life when they get to that. So
0: yes.
1: Thanks for coming in and talking to us. I appreciate that.
0: Thank you.
1: All right. We got more as we continue on. And, folks, if you'd like to make that donation, by the way, UnitedWayDA.org. 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
5: A Fox News alert. I'm John Saucier. For the first time in 3 years, the Federal Reserve has voted to hike its key interest rate by a quarter of a percentage point. It lifts the Fed's key rate to about 3.9%. Energy company Continental Resources with a new deal to develop an oil field in Venezuela. Energy Secretary Chris Wright.
6: It's a milestone deal in the U.S.-Venezuelan relationship. It's a milestone deal in making the Western Hemisphere the center of the global energy system.
5: And the Fed's announcing criminal charges related to the misuse of funds intended to combat homelessness. First Assistant U.S. Attorney Bill Esaley says homelessness has increased in California.
7: California has spent over $24 billion in recent years to combat homelessness with little to show for it.
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8: Well, good afternoon to you folks, and thanks a lot for joining us here on your Ag Check radio station on this Wednesday afternoon. It is time for the closing market report as we look at the closing numbers. Kind of mixed today. December corn closed the day down 1.5 at 534.25. March corn closed down 1.5 at 548.75. And July corn down 1.75 at 557.75. Soybeans barely into the green but finish higher. November soybeans up 1.75 at 13.20.5. That was 12 cents off of the high of the day. January soybeans up 2 at 13.37.25. March soybeans up 2.25 at 13.45.25. December wheat also just a little bit better, up 2.25, closing the day at 7.30.75. The October soybean meal up 80 cents a ton and to close the day at 360.90. October soybean oil down 69 cents a pound at 69.17. October live cattle down $2.25, closing the day at 218.45. December live cattle closed the gate down $3.15 at 220.20. October feeder cattle down $4.20 at 329.65. Novi feeders down 580 at 323.5. October lean hogs down 40 cents, closing the day at 78.67. December lean hogs a little better, up 30 cents at the end of the day at 69.95. The Dow Jones down 89 points and continues to trade this afternoon, now at 52,026. The dollar is up 35.5 points. Crude oil down $3.55 a barrel at 102.27. That is your closing market report. Market Chat with Danny Prof coming up at after 2. Good afternoon.
9: 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For this afternoon, calls for partly sunny skies with the chance of rain and thunderstorms throughout the area. High temperature reaching up around 90 degrees. Later on this evening, once again, chance of rain and thunderstorms throughout the overnight. Partly cloudy skies and a low down to 69. And finally, tomorrow on Thursday, a slight chance of rain in the morning. Otherwise, partly sunny with a high near 90.
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0: 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I'm Kevin with 94.9 K-Rock. A pleasure to be a part of this. I've met so many wonderful folks, not only with the United Way, but the folks that work right along with the United Way to make things happen and help out folks in the area. And we have another very special guest with us today, Kimberly David, CEO, Project Success of Vermilion County. Kimberly, nice to meet you.
1: Nice to meet you. Thanks for having us.
0: Well, it's a pleasure to have you here today. And, of course, you know, our goal is to raise some money for all these wonderful organizations to help out the people in our area. And that's the one thing we want to stress in the United Way. It's not only the Danville area, but the surrounding area. And, you know, we look at it like we're taking care of each other and taking care of some people that need a little help in hand. And I'd like to start out, Kimberly, if you don't mind, to tell us a little bit about Project Success in Vermilion County.
1: Sure. So Project Success runs several different programs. Our main programs are after school and summer programs across Vermilion County. We serve students in 23 different schools, and we're in 6 school districts. Last year, we served over 1,400 youth through our programs. And then we also offer family education programs, connecting families to resources. We have a parent mentor program in 2 Danville schools, and we also run violence prevention programming in Danville.
0: That is a lot. That is amazing. I'm very impressed with that. So a lot of kids benefit from you guys.
1: Yes, definitely, and their families.
0: That's wonderful. And you know what? I've used this before earlier today. It takes a village to take care of some families and some kids, but it's important that we all do it. And how long have you guys been around?
1: So 28 years. And I've been with the agency for 26. So it's been a long journey, and we've grown a lot.
0: Wow, Kimberly, that's awesome. You've been there pretty much the whole tenure of this organization. So you're a perfect person to talk to because with the help of the United Way, you guys are able to do more each every year.
1: Yes, we definitely appreciate the support of the United Way. We're able to do special programs for our students and families, and we really appreciate the United Way's support and being a part of it.
0: Now, to give some folks some ideas, you know, you're sitting at home, we're asking you to donate, and you can do so by going to unitedwayda.org. And when you hear and you learn about, you know, these different organizations like Project Success of Vermilion County, you listed all the families and kids in the area that benefit from these donations. Can you give them an idea of some of the things that these kids benefit from? Like, someone's going to donate right now. You know, I almost hear a ding. You know, what? Give them an idea of where this money goes.
1: Sure. So we're providing homework help, tutoring, STEM programming, arts, all kinds of different things for our students. But I'm really excited because our funding from the United Way this year, we're able to open a new program for our Georgetown Ridge Farm and Westville High School students. And it's a peer mentoring program where high school students that are interested in education, social work, behavior intervention, or crisis management careers can get some mentoring in, work with our younger kids, and get a lot of education from the adults that work in our program.
0: That is awesome. I can see this just be a stair step to their life. I mean, this could be a career. This changes lives. I don't mean to be overdramatic, but you and I'm sure you've witnessed over the years, this really does change lives and it makes a difference.
1: Definitely. We have a lot of students already asking about this program because their site coordinator told them about it. They're very, very excited to be able to learn more about the program and, again, like educational fields where they can explore career options for themselves.
0: That is awesome. If people would like to learn more about you guys, what would you suggest them doing?
1: You can definitely go to our Facebook page, Project Success of Vermilion County. We also have a website, but our Facebook definitely shows all of the events we have going on, pictures of things happening with our students across the county. So you'll find a lot on our Facebook.
0: That's great. Well, we encourage you to do that. And let's say there's some folks listening. What would you tell someone that's driving home from work and they're listening to these stories and they're seeing the importance of all these different avenues of help, what would you tell them to kind of encourage them to donate?
1: I would just say that over the years, you know, we have a lot of data to show positive outcomes for our students where their grades are increasing, their behaviors in school are increasing. But what people don't see are the everyday stories of a student that gets to graduate from high school because they've gone through our credit recovery programs. Or, you know, we provide Christmas for their family, whereas they wouldn't have had that before. That's another program that we do. So I think it's just the individual stories that we see and our staff see every day of these kids going through our programs. And a lot of times the kids in our programs come back and they give back later on. They donate to us or they work for us sometimes.
0: That is so special, and that is what it's all about. I've used the phrase cyclical. It all comes back. That's what it should be about, and that's what we're doing here today with our United Way Radio Takeover. Of course, Kimberly, it's been a pleasure to meet you. I want to thank all the folks with Project Success of Vermilion County. Of course, you're the CEO. It sounds like you're going to stick around a while. You've been doing this a minute with them because it's important, right?
1: Yes, I definitely love the work. It's a lot of work, and there's so many different pieces of it, but I love it. I love our staff and the students and families that we support.
0: Well, it is awesome to meet you. Continued success. Keep up the good work. You can be a part of these stories by donating today. UnitedWayDA.org. You can even stop by 801 West Fairchild. Thank you so much, Kimberly.
1: Thank you.
0: And be sure to join us. 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

0: 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It's 94.9 K-Rock and D102. I'm Tommy B from D102 back in with you. Talking with now with father-son duo that are going to be helping to lead United Way into the future. We'll get to that here in just a second. I have Jeff Favre and son Colton Favre, both with Fisher National Bank. We're going to go to the son first. Usually it's always dad. Why not start with the kids, right?
1: Might as well. You know, you got to go to the younger generation on this one.
0: Exactly. Okay, dad just gave you a smirk on that one. I don't know if that's good or bad. So anyway.
1: I'm used to it.
0: This is Colton Favre we're talking to. But Jeff Favre, you have been involved with United Way for many years. I mean, you've been a supporter of United Way and throughout the years in many ways.
2: Very much so. Been a contributor for 30 years, believe in the programs, believe in supporting the agencies. I've actually been a board member of many of the agencies that are supported here and see the value that it provides to our community.
0: Yeah, so you've seen from the side of the organization that gets the funding through United Way. And Colton, you now are going to help lead this campaign this year. You're seeing the value from the United Way and supporting those actual programs. So between the two of you, you've seen it all, have you not? So great conversations about how the United Way can be helped in the next year.
1: Oh, yeah, 100%. There's so much good things that happen. I've been a board member for the last 11 months, and so just seeing all the different agencies and everyone that comes in and talks about the different things that United Way does to help them out, it's unbelievable, everything that they do.
0: Well, I'm hearing a lot of board members who've only been on for 2, 3, 4 years or something like that, and you in 11 months, as you mentioned, that's the younger generation coming up and getting their word, but yet still having some of the senior members of the board that are still there, and that really gives you a good way to talk about it. The people who know what they're doing, and then the other ones coming in and say, well, why can't we do this, right?
1: Oh, 100%. It's just a different, you know, generations of everything, and this helps in, you know, any type of business where you have an older generation, and, you know, sometimes you need that younger crowd to say, hey, this is what's going to happen, you know, in my lifetime or in the future of this.
0: Fresh ideas is what it really comes down to, but still mix them with the seasoned veterans on that. So what are we, we're looking at some other fun events. This is the first of many events to celebrate the 100th year of United Way of the Danville area. Started literally 99 years ago today. We're having an anniversary party down here, so we got cupcakes down here. If you'd like to stop by at 801 West Fairchild Street, where we are today, stop by, drop off a donation. A lot of folks have been doing that today, and we're looking for, our way of talking about it is 100 years, $100. And if people could do that, imagine the impact that we could do when you get a lot of those people together all doing $100 each.
1: Oh, yeah. Yeah, and then every dollar goes to a great cause, whether it's the agencies or anything else. But, yeah, going on about the events that we have, yeah, that we've got a whole list of planned of events for the whole year, for the 100-year anniversary of us. And it starts today with the Radiothon, which has been so far so good. And then early next month, on October 8th, we've got just a leadership kickoff event at Cedar and Smoke. And so we'll be sending out invites and everything else and having a fun kickoff event for that. And then later in October, we've also got a Lunch and Learn event where we'll bring in different agencies and everyone else donors of whatnot and you know, give information on tax credits and tax incentives and everything else with giving those donations.
0: Don't steal your dad's thunder. That's the endowment lunch, okay? And I'll tell you in a moment.
1: Yeah. Oh, yeah. Hey, he steals my thunder way too much, so I deserve this.
0: John, that, okay. And then the fun event, which has been going on for the last couple of years, United We Cook, has turned into an amazing local event, raising a lot of money each year so far. And last year was just, like, totally above and beyond what they thought they could do. But the community's really embraced that event.
1: Yeah, it's one of the most fun events in the entire, you know, Danville area. And yeah, last year we almost made over $100,000. I think it was like $91,000 and some change. And so, you know, even if you're not a good cook, even if you don't like cooking, you can still be a chef. And it's
0: you
1: just
0: still eat.
1: Yeah, you can still eat too. I'm not a great chef, but I got to do it. And it was a lot of fun. I enjoyed it and just meeting people and talking to people. And food always brings people together anyway. So it's a great cause and it does a lot of good for the community.
0: Definitely good. Contact the United Way of the Danville area on that one. It's coming up April 10th. Definitely get signed up early if you want to be part of it. If you want to be a consumer, just be ready to go and be ready to eat on that. And then we've got 100 Stories of Impact going to be happening throughout this centennial year until you get to the Centennial Gala about a year from now, celebrating literally 100 years. But we're in that 100th year. We're going to be talking to Jeff Favre coming up here in just a moment as we continue our conversation about the endowment that the United Way of the Danville area wants to get started. And we'll talk about that as we continue on the Central Illinois Multimedia Group of Stations, D102 and K-Rock, as our United Way Radiothon continues. 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
3: We're going to have to tune to you, folks, and thanks a lot for joining us once again on your Ag Check radio station, Ag Network. And I have the distinct pleasure of having with me on Market Chat today, as announced, none other than Danny Prof from Strategic Farm Marketing that sponsors this program each and every day. Thank you so much for joining us, Danny.
4: Hey, it's great to be here, Gail.
3: Danny, kind of a mixed day at the Chicago Board of Trade. There seemed to be an awful lot of functions that was pushing the market forward and backward, even with the big longs that the traders have at this point. What's some of the mix into it? I know that the interest rates went up a little bit. What, today? Quarter of points?
4: Yeah. New Fed Chair Kevin Warsh raised interest rates. Really telegraphed, really expected by the industry. In fact, I went to go check out the stock market to see how it was reacting, and the Dow Jones was literally unchanged.
3: Yeah.
4: So I think that tells you, no big shocker there, but you know, I think President Trump really wanted someone to slash interest rates and keep pushing the economy with cheaper borrowing. So that might be an interesting dynamic to watch moving forward.
3: Well, along with that, of course, I know that there's an awful lot of farmers in Washington, D.C. This week trying to get the Senate to move off of their seats and get a farm bill passed.
4: Yeah, I do think that's got it's kind of a long shot, in my opinion. I think it's more likely we'll see some sort of another one-year extension, honestly. And I just think there's both sides of the aisle are at odds because they've gone through the process of reconciliation to push things through that they want. Biden with Inflation Reduction Act, of course, and Trump, of course, with a big, beautiful bill. So they're both just kind of, you did this, so I'm mad at you, and now it's my turn to get you back. So it's simple as that.
3: Yeah, it's going to be interesting to see how the soybean reacts to the potentiality of the meeting between President Trump and Xi if it actually happens next week. However, that being said, we haven't had any announced sales or sales big enough to be announced during the biscuit breaks for, almost three or four sessions, right?
4: Yeah, that's true for soybeans, four business days in a row, no flash sales. And you mentioned it, that meeting is set for September 24th.
3: Right.
4: And I do think, kind of like the interest rates today, Gail, the market fully expects that meeting to be a go-ahead and him to travel presidency to Washington, D.C. on the 24th. So that's the thing, when the market's leaning so hard one direction and, you know, just that 5%, 2% chance he doesn't go or he reschedules, look out, the bean market will tank if that happens. But odds are in the favor. It's a go, and he's supposed to come on the 24th.
3: Let me ask you a question, Danny. If it hasn't been for the crush numbers that continue to set monthly records, if it hasn't been for the crush, we'd really be in trouble with the soybeans. And with that being said, did I hear that CHS is putting a new crush plant, not too awfully far away, Evansville, Wisconsin?
4: Yeah, 80 million a day. It's going to take a couple of years to get that up and going, of course. But, right. Yeah, more evidence of this domestic crush demand really expanding. Our soybean exports aren't terrible. I mean, think about where we were a year ago, Gail. Zero exports to China 1 year ago. So really turned around. And what I'm really looking forward to already is the acreage battle for 27. Yeah. Need more corn? We need more beans? And you know there's going to be more wheat acres. We got to $8 wheat there a couple weeks ago on July 27. So all three of those crops are going to be competing and the world and the United States.
3: Yeah, well, as long as we don't have to do it with $7 diesel fuel, that'd be okay. Well, folks, we really appreciate Danny Poff being with us from Strategic Farm Marketing. By the way, You can reach Danny. He'd be more than glad to visit with you about a marketing plan or crop insurance protection as well. You can reach him at 217-590-5191. That's 217-590-5191 or through the website sfarmmarketing.com. Danny, thank you so much, sir. A great day, and enjoy the rest of your day, sir.
4: Thanks, Gil. Everyone be safe.
3: Danny Poff from Strategic Farm Marketing on Market Chat. 94.9 K.

0: With United Way, as we talked about a few minutes ago, so you know that importance of what United Way does for this community, getting those dollars to the appropriate programs throughout our community, and every year kind of changing, you know, where the impact needs, the needs are changing in our community, and United Way makes sure that they're changing where those dollars are going to make sure that we're serving the community in the way it needs to be served.
1: That's exactly right. There's a lot of member agencies, and the United Way on an annual basis evaluates those agencies and provides an allocation. In addition to that, if there's an emergency, let's say someone's boiler goes out, and you know that's a $20,000, $30,000 situation, those non-for-profits many times don't have those reserves, United Way can provide those funds to assist them.
0: All right, well, we're talking to you now because United Way of the Danville area, as we are celebrating 99 years today, getting into that 100th year, an endowment. We want to get that going here with the Danville area United Way so that the stability of the United Way is there to do yet even more, right?
1: That's correct. Many non-for-profits have endowments. It's not an uncommon situation. In fact, it's a very common situation. And those endowments then our base, we're looking at $2 million to fundraise this for this endowment. Then those investments off that $2 million can go to augment the campaign. It can also be stay within the endowment if there's not an immediate need. So again, it allows some stability. It's not so much pressure on the campaign. You know, if you have a bad year or along those lines of bad economic times, to be honest with you. I mean, during good times, people have a tendency to contribute more to the United Way. During tight times, not as much. And so that will bring some stability and some balance to the organization.
0: So these donations are coming in. Is that where that's coming in, or are you looking for different donation path for those to go through?
1: We're looking, you know, at a maybe an older generation and more corporate generation or corporate contributors for this endowment, some larger contributors, whereas the campaign generally are more smaller in essence. Sometimes some larger corporate gifts up to
0: $100 the direction.
1: Exactly. This is more like $10,000 for 100
0: let's
1: years.
0: Do it, yeah.
1: Yeah, let's that type of thing. So it's definitely more of a larger contribution because again, $2 million is a lot of money. You know, historically the campaign for United Way has raised somewhere between $500,000 to $600,000. So we're trying to basically do almost, you know, quadruple that in 1 year.
0: Well, about 543,000. Kate and Reggie did that last year. Did amazing work. Hey, they topped the every year's been topping it for the last several years. So it's been good that they've been doing that.
1: And tip your hat, absolutely. So absolutely, you've done a phenomenal job. But and I will say this on the endowment: this is a situation in which those individuals that we will ask, those corporations that we ask, we expect you know those can be done over a multi-year contribution. We don't expect everyone write that $10,000 check or
0: but
1: that.
0: If you could.
1: But if you can, we'll be glad to accept it. That's for sure. We won't let the ink dry on it. And so, but you know, if it's a 4 or 5 year contribution, hey, that's great. You know, I think the goal is we just need to get this endowment established so then it can create stabilization for the future.
0: But I think the stability of what the United Way in the Danville area has can be definitely something that people would be willing to put that money into to support it because they've been building communities together for 99 years. We were thinking about that in the back room while we were doing the radiothon today. What all has changed in those 99 years?
1: Yes.
0: Automobiles, for example, we never even thought we'd be on the moon, for example, things like that. And what was the internet 100 years ago?
1: That's right. That's exactly correct. Yeah. Didn't you have dial-up service? Didn't you have dial-up?
0: Well, you party line.
1: Phones, yeah.
0: You call the operator. I want to reach Jerry on the other side of town. You know, and you can do that. Now it's just, you know, one quick button and you're there.
1: Yeah.
0: But a lot has changed, but the United Way is still serving the local community, and that, I think, is the wonderful part. This organization's been here for so long and is doing such amazing work. Colton, your son here, is on the board of that as well and going to continue that legacy as well. And you're helping with the endowment. I think we're in good hands.
1: No, I appreciate that. No, Colton's done a great job with United Way. He was a cook for the United Way. He made puppy chow. So we all know how difficult that is. And
0: I bet it was good.
1: But it was good. And may I add, he ran out. So obviously he did a good
0: job.
1: Now
0: we know it
1: that.
0: Was. Okay.
1: So tip your hat on that one. But no, he's done a great job, you know, stepping up, being part of the United Way and being part of the board. You know, at Fisher National Bank, we're a community bank. And we strongly believe in the community, and we have to support the community. We are only as good as the community. And so, you know, United Way has touched so many lives that we believe that we've always been a big, big supporter of United Way, even when we were Catlin Bank. So going forward, that's not going to change. In fact, it's only going to get larger.
0: Definitely so. All right. Well, these guys are helping to make United Way the Danville area rock solid for the next 100 years as well. And we're going. going on here with our 100 years of impact. 99 years today, celebrating getting into the 100th year. If you want to make a donation, drop it off. If you'd like to do that, 801 West Fairchild, where we're located. It's about 5 tonight.

0: Otherwise, UnitedWayDA.org. 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Colton Favre, Jeff Favre from Fisher National Bank, also helping out with United Way. Thanks for coming in, guys. We appreciate it, and have a good year helping to raise money.
1: We appreciate it, and we look forward to it.
0: So, right, Colton, thanks for you as well. All right, that wraps up this section. We've got more as we continue on our United Way Radiothon on the radio stations of the Central Illinois Multimedia Group.
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7: Fox News, I'm Tom Graham. The Federal Reserve hikes the key interest rate for the first time in 3 years. Fed Chair Kevin Warsh says, well, it could help combat rising prices.
8: Job gains have kept pace with the workforce, and the unemployment rate has changed little. But inflation remains elevated.
7: The Fed voting unanimously for a quarter point increase. Federal investigators say they've broken up a fraud scheme in Los Angeles. The owner of a nonprofit and others are accused of stealing money meant to combat homelessness.
9: In total, they received over $130 million taxpayer dollars meant for the homeless, and at least $18 million went to a home in Greece, a vacation in Tahiti, even building a $1 million nightclub here in Los Angeles.
7: Fox's Matt Finn in Los Angeles, America, is listening to Fox News.
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10: Your VermilionCountyFirst.com weather forecast. For this afternoon, calls for partly sunny skies with the chance of rain and thunderstorms throughout the area. High temperature reaching up around 90 degrees. Later on this evening, once again, chance of rain and thunderstorms throughout the overnight. Partly cloudy skies and a low down to 69. And finally, tomorrow on Thursday, a slight chance of rain in the morning. Otherwise, partly sunny with a high near 90.
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0: 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Next guest in studio today to talk to us is Lisa Miller, Executive Director of Chris Healthy Aging, and stopping by today to talk about a couple of different programs that Chris has, nutrition program and the senior information services. It's a couple of different ones of many things that Chris would do, but kind of let's start with the nutrition program. What does the United Way dollars help support that you then are able to do for seniors in our community?
1: Well, we offer both the home-delivered meals, and then we offer the congregate meals. So the congregate meals, we serve breakfast every day, cook to order from 7 to 9. So come on down. I can serve you some breakfast. It's delicious, everyone says. And then we serve lunch also on Tuesdays and Thursdays in the Danville location in our senior center, and then Wednesdays at the Hoopston Multi-Agency. So that kind of encompasses the congregate meals. And then we have the home-delivered meals, which we deliver throughout the whole county. And just to kind of give people an idea, last year we delivered over 88,000 meals. Wow. To seniors in Vermillion County. And meals cooked in Chris were $17,430 to seniors.
0: The congregate meals, I would say they're all probably better for the seniors, because then they get to not only have their meal, obviously, but be with those other people. Have those conversations. That's great for mental health of the senior, to have someone to just have a random conversation with, how your grandkids, things like that. That's got to be wonderful. Just an added benefit, I guess, yeah?
1: Definitely. The socialization is one of the most important things of the congregate meals. It's like going to a restaurant. You know, it's most of the meals are cooked to order if they're breakfast. Lunches are pre-planned, but they get to sit with their friends and visit and talk about their grandkids and whatever's going on, the golf game, you know, all that kind of fun stuff. And that's one of the probably the best compliment I get from the people that come to the congregate meals, is the socialization.
0: Yeah, definitely wonderful on that. And also maybe even talking about some of the information they may get through the senior information services that are offered, because growing older can be very complex, can it not? It's not just time moving on. It's all of those things that you have to do as a senior, as you get older, for retirement, but also planning, you know, the final things that go on in your life that might help your kids and grandkids. That type of information, that's a lot to go on, and you've got some services that help with that, right?
1: Yes. We have case aides that help with the senior information services, and as soon as you turn 60, come in and see us, and we will sit down with you and try to figure out what services you're eligible. Because some of our grants are based on people's income, assets, age. For instance, nutrition is based on age, and the state says we should have suggested donation of $4, but not everyone can do that. And so that's where United Way comes in. They help make up the difference for those kind of things, because if we don't bring that same funding in, they reduce our funding. So it's very, very important that, you know, people understand that in the community as well. But senior information services, we help people sign up for Medicare, Medicaid benefits, SHIP benefits, senior health assistance programs, which is SHAP. We can help with long-term care options, bus passes, referral assistance for home utility. And then we have some gap funding, which is available for seniors. Last year we had about 100,000. This year we get 150. And that'll help each person, like, up to, it depends on their assets, but it's based on $500 a person, and so it could help with utility bills. It could help with the air conditioner. It could help with the fan, just things like that. We have to pre-qualify everybody through the state. So they, like, if it was something like maybe they needed their stairs repaired on their deck or to get into their house, that kind of thing, they would have to bring in bids for us. But anyway, that's part of that program. And probably the most popular thing in SIS is the license plate discount stickers, because we can help people apply for those. And they end up being about $10 for seniors compared to my, what, $160 maybe?
0: $10, yeah, any money you can save as you get older is fine with me.
1: Yes.
0: But another thing you were mentioning before we went on here today was some of the funding that comes in can be reduced when population drops, which unfortunately we're dealing with here in Vermillion County. As the population age median goes up, the population itself is coming down, and so that can be, you know, detrimental to some of the funds that are coming in.
1: Yes, definitely. We've seen a reduction in our funding for our nutrition department and our senior information services, because when the state sends it to us, it's based on our county's census, you know. And so with the population decreasing, but the senior population increasing, we're serving more people with less money.
0: Yeah, so we've got to get more money in, and that's what this is all about today, the United Way Radiothon. If you'd like to donate, folks, you can do so. UnitedWayDA.org is the web address where you can get all the information and just get it all set up. Whether you want to do a one-time donation monthly, or maybe if you got an opportunity through your employer to do payroll deduction, you can definitely do that as well. But Lisa Miller, Executive Director, Chris Healthy Aging, thanks for coming in. And you offered me a little bit of information, as I'm in that age group, so but I'm not quite ready to retire. Don't worry.
1: Oh, come for breakfast. But
0: I know. I could. Well, I'm a little busy, okay? In the mornings, yeah. So, but anyway, lots of great offerings from Chris Healthy Aging, and a lot of people don't realize it's here. It's a nice jewel of our community. I'm glad you guys are here for doing what you're doing for our seniors. So thanks for stopping by today on the Radiothon. All right, Lisa Miller, my guest today. The United Way Radiothon continues on the radio stations of the Central Illinois Multimedia Group.
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0: The United Way Radiothon continues on the radio stations of Central Illinois Multimedia Group, 94.9 K-Rock and D102. I'm Tommy B from D102. We're now talking with Michael Remily, Gateway Family Services. And Michael, you are probably, in my opinion, one of the most positive people that I get to meet throughout this experience each and every year. And that expresses into what you do with Gateway Family Services as well. Give us a little info, insight. What is Gateway Family Services all about, for starters? Where are you located, and what do you do for folks?
1: Yes, Gateway Family Services is a mental health agency, and we are based in relationships. We believe that it is relationships that are so critical to help us heal and for our overall well-being. And we know that relationships get tricky with humans, and so we incorporate horses as part of the mental health services that are provided, and we say that it's horses helping humans heal. And so we provide all kinds of different services, but that is our primary focus with Gateway, and we're located in Potomac.
0: All right. Well, we've got United Way dollars going to support a couple of different programs with you. The equine-assisted psychotherapy, and there's more words to that. I'll let you take care of that part. But just people working with horses, this program that you've got going on, has been what's kind of the results that have been happening, and what does it do for folks?
1: We have so many stories where it feels like we make them up, because we watch relationships change people. Just recently, we had a client who had come to us after a psychiatric hospitalization because she wanted to end her life and just felt very depressed. And when she came to the barn, she started working with one of our horses, who is really isolated, kind of just sometimes she'd rather pin her ears and act like she's going to bite you than hang out with you. And this individual was drawn to that horse and didn't really want to have a whole lot of things to do with the therapist, but wanted to hang out with that horse. And it was through that partnership with that horse that individual started to open up and started to do work for the horse that then helped her. And after several months, the two started working together beautifully, and the therapist checked in with her and said, how are you doing? And she said, I finally feel alive. And so it's moments like that we see where relationships, it wasn't words that client needed. She needed to feel safe, and she needed to feel connected. And the beautiful part is while that was happening for the human, the horse was doing better as well. And so it's through that relationship where we feel like people can really do some good work. They work on their relationship patterns. They work on how to make appropriate requests and set boundaries. And in order to do that, the horses invite us to show up as our authentic self. And I don't know of any other place where we get to do that. So we get to see that happen, and it's a beautiful partnership where both horse and human are finding healing.
0: Something tells me that on your office supply list each month, the office supply documentation for tissues is a little higher.
1: Yes.
0: I mean, that one got me. As soon as you said, she was, when I finally felt alive, I mean, it got me. Just that short little story you told me. Imagine what it would be for the person who's been watching that happen for months, and how the waterworks would just open for that. It's just amazing what you're doing. You have another one called Fall in Fridays going on as well that United Way are helping out with.
1: Yes. Our veterans are so important to us, and we want to make sure that they get access to services. And when a veteran says they need help, we want to make sure that they can get in. And so we created Fall In Friday. It's an open group that they can come in. No referral needed, no authorization. And they can come in and connect with fellow veterans. We eat breakfast together, and then we go hang out with the horses. And one of the things that's really important about this is we teach a skill on how to regulate our body. Because a lot of our veterans, when they come back, their bodies have a difficult time adjusting back to civilian life because of the skills they had in combat. They're not needed now, but their brain still thinks they need to, you know, activate those skills. So we've got to help the body and the brain settle into civilian life. So we work on those regulation skills when they're calmer. And we know that in order to be able to put those skills in place in everyday life, we have to practice those skills with a little bit of stress. So Fall In Friday after breakfast, we go out and practice those skills with our horses. And we say it's challenge by choice, so our veterans get to hang out with the horses. Some of them brush the horses, some of them ride them. And it just, they get to determine what that stress level is for that veteran. And all while they're doing that, they're practicing those regulation skills, because we believe if they do that, then they're going to be more successful in putting those into place in the community.
0: And turning these folks into just better people for themselves especially, but for others as well. But for themselves, I think, is the most important part. It's not just how they can deal with others, how they deal with themselves. I think this has a lot to do with that.
1: Exactly. And I think there is so much purpose in their serving our country and coming back and feeling that there is a purpose and a meaning, and there's somebody there waiting for them at the barn. One of our veterans who joins us every Friday, he actually started with us in 2019 before COVID shut us down. He doesn't have a whole lot of family, and he every Friday that he's there, he's the first one out to the barn, goes trucking out there to see his horse Sunny, and they have developed an incredible relationship where when she hears his voice, she lifts her head up and comes over to the stall, and she just stands there and takes care of him, lets him scratch her, and recently we were told by his VA staff that he was working on his end-of-life arrangements, and he mentioned his horse as part of his family because of how important that relationship is for him.
0: Definitely so. I'm glad it's all working for all those folks who are coming out to get the support from Gateway Family Services. 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It's a big event, every fall. 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And if somebody wants to kind of help out, how do you want to get them in contact with you?
1: December 1st through the 5th, and you can find out more information at christmasinthebarn.org. And send us a message. We'd love to have you join us.
0: All right. It's always a popular event. I know people talk about it each and every year, so we want to get the word out now. 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

0: The United Way, our Dan Valeria radio takeover continues on the radio stations of the Central Illinois Multimedia Group. I'm Tommy B. We are at D102 and 94.9 K-Rock. And we're celebrating 100 years of the United Way, the Dan Valeria Beyond 100 together. And always love getting together with all the partner agencies of the United Way, the Dan Valeria, each year on this radiothon. This is now our seventh year doing this. And Liz Mellon Earl back again from the CASA of Vermilion and Edgar County. She's executive director. CASA stands for Court Appointed Special Advocates. So there's probably some people who have just heard the acronym, but they don't understand what CASA actually does. So what kind of give us a little rundown of that.
1: So our organization is based on volunteers. Our volunteers go into foster homes to ensure that the child's need is being met. So they're trained by our advocate coordinators, and essentially any case that comes into the juvenile court system, into foster care, our volunteers go and visit those children.
0: So court-appointed special advocates, basically you are the voice of the child, because the child obviously doesn't understand a lot of what's going on, and this actually gets them into to the appropriate channels of where they need to be.
1: Sure. I always tell our volunteers that the biggest thing that we do as advocates is being that consistent presence for that child, of being someone that they know each month is going to show up and just sit down and have a conversation with them.
0: Yeah, because in that world,

0: all the basics of what might have brought a child into care, how to deal with that child, how to write and submit a report that the judge would review. And then we also have continuing education hours for our active volunteers to make sure that they're up to date with, you know, different trauma trainings and how to work with kids who may have been abused in a home.
1: Yeah, but so if you've got that knowledge, of, for one, if you have the love of kids, because that's obviously you need that, but if you have that ability to be able to, you know, write the reports and things of that, have that way of speaking in a good way that can really benefit that child, that's beneficial. So if somebody wants to be one of these volunteers, obviously they need to contact you folks. So let's start with that. Just, you know, how would somebody get a hold of you, and what are you kind of looking for in somebody?
0: So we're looking for anyone that is can just have a conversation with a child. You don't need a degree. You don't need to be an excellent writer. Our staff is more than willing to help you with any of those ins and outs. It's just you need to have a passion and a heart to work with children and to meet with them once a month.
1: And the one thing, it's amazing that there are so many people out there who have that love of children, because there are so many agencies in our communities that deal with kids on a daily basis, but each one in a different way. But this is some kind of, can be the legal aspect can be a little frightening for people to want to get into, but I mean, is it as fearful as you think it would be when somebody gets into it? They realize, hey, this is not as tough as I thought it was going to be?
0: I would say 90% of the time the volunteers realize this is way less intimidating than they thought. because, again, you're just meeting and talking with a child, making sure that school's going well, that they're being fed and getting all the basic needs that they need.
1: Kind of like a helicopter parent in a way, meaning, in other words, you're not there all the time,
0: right?
1: But yet in that, in a better way, because you are really making sure that things are going right for the child. But again, we're helping the kids, and that's the most important part right there. And when we do help them, they move on, and who knows, they may grow up and end up being one of your volunteers to be that way as well.
0: We have had situations like that, of kids that have been in foster care that have then, you know, come and wanted to be a volunteer.
1: Says a lot about your organization when they want to come back and help too.
0: Yeah.
1: So that says a lot. So and we always love to hear that type of story. When we hear the positive, when we hear how people, you were helped so much that they then want to be the next step.
0: Sure.
1: It's just amazing when it happens. All right. Well, Liz Mellon Earl, thank you for coming in. If somebody wants to contact you, what's kind of a way? Is there a website, phone number? What's the better ways to contact?
0: CasaVermillion.org is our website.
1: 1L, obviously, right?
0: 1L, yes.
1: Okay, CasaVermillion.org.
0: You can contact us through there, or you can email me. A long email.
1: Here
0: Elizabeth
1: we go. Right
0: period Mellon hyphen Earl at CasaVermillion.org.
1: And Earl spelled IRLE. So one more time, let's do that again. Elizabeth.
0: Elizabeth period Mellon hyphen Earl at CasaVermillion.org. Or you can always reach us on our Facebook page too.
1: Yeah, that might be the easiest way
0: to put
1: that as well. All right. I know, a big mouthful, but I'll tell you one thing, helping the kids. That's, again, it comes down to get the kids in the position, in the place where they need, of comfort, of stability. And when we can make that for a kid, it really can make them their development that much easier. So
0: yes.
1: Thanks for what you're doing as well. We do appreciate that.
0: Thank you.
1: All right. Liz Mellon Earl, my guest here this today on the United Way Radiothon on the radio stations of the Central Illinois Multimedia Group.
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4: News. I'm John Zossier. The Federal Reserve voting unanimously to raise interest rates by a quarter point today. Fed Chairman Kevin Warsh explains the economy remains strong despite uncertainty in the Middle East.
5: Job gains have kept pace with the workforce, and the unemployment rate has changed little. But inflation remains elevated.
4: Most of the Federal Reserve members say they expect to see at least one more rate hike before the end of this year. Concerns about the advancement of artificial intelligence rising as Kentucky Republican Senator Rand Paul on Fox says communities shouldn't necessarily be worried about AI taking away their jobs.
6: The one thing we can say from looking back in history is there has never been a technology that permanently displaced workers. Through innovation, more jobs were created.
4: Well, Congress is looking at the Frontier Act. It's bipartisan legislation introduced to establish national safety guardrails for the development of artificial intelligence. America is listening to Fox News.
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8: Your VermilionCountyFirst.com weather forecast. For this afternoon, calls for partly sunny skies with a chance of rain and thunderstorms throughout the area. High temperature reaching up around 90 degrees. Later on this evening, once again, chance of rain and thunderstorms throughout the overnight. Partly cloudy skies and a low down to 69. And finally, tomorrow on Thursday, a slight chance of rain in the morning. Otherwise, partly sunny with a high near 90.
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0: 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I'm Tommy B with D102. I'm sandwiched between Reggie Warfield on my left and Kay Cox on my right. Kay, you are going to tell us now the results of all of the money that comes in goes to these agencies and the programs that are being supported, but there are impacts situations. There are moments where someone who's receiving the services from one of these organizations has that impact story and how it changed their life, how it helped them get off their feet or get someone in their family what needs to happen, or their child, or whatever the case may be. You're looking for that type of story. We want to have those talked about in the course of the next year as we celebrate the 100th year of United Way of the Dade Valeria.
1: Yep, absolutely. I think it's highlighted this year as those agencies come in and different people have talked all day to you. And that's something that you ask us about very first thing this morning is what was our light bulb moment? What was our own personal story that grabbed us? And we all have that moment that brought us into United Way to realize how big these ripples are and how much of an impact this is in the community. And so with the 100 years, we want 100 stories, 100 plus stories to hear from people who've been impacted by our partner agencies and the way that these programs have impacted their life, have changed their life day to day, simple things. They've Boys and Girls Club, hearing from those kiddos who go there, the backpack that go home every weekend, the books that that Reggie and I love to highlight all the time, just anything, any of these stories. So please go and like our Facebook page. We can't stress that enough because this year is going to be huge for the community as far as coming together, highlighting lots of things, being really, really active and sharing all of this with all of you. If anyone has a story, please stay tuned to our Facebook page. We're going to let you know very soon how you can log on to our website and share those with us.
0: United Way of the Dade Valeria is what you're searching for on Facebook. But lots of events go along with this upcoming year of celebration, I guess we can call it. I mean, it's a typical year for United Way, always doing what they do, but they're just starting to they're recognizing a little bit more because it is a centennial year that we're now celebrating.
2: Yeah, absolutely right. We're celebrating this start of our 100th year of impact, and we want this to go beyond just the 100 years. We want to set ourselves up for the next 100 years of giving back to our community. And a couple of the events that we have coming up that we'd love to make sure that you're aware of and a part of are, one, our Beyond the 100 Together Leadership Kickoff event, where we are going to be having an event at Cedar and Smoke on October the 8th. Make sure you put that on your calendar. We will be sending out some invitations to some of our community partners and community businesses to invite them to this event so we can kick off the different levels of sponsorship that are going to be available for us to really build this legacy that's going to impact us and keep us going for the next 100 years of support for the Danville area. Another event that's been really a fan favorite and has been really successful in our area to allow us to have significant contributions back to this community is United We Cook. And we are bringing that back again for our third consecutive year. Mark this date on your calendar, April 10th of 2027. We will be having United We Cook. We will be starting planning within the next month or so. So expect to, be hearing more about that. As Kate said, follow our Facebook page. Make sure you're liking, sharing, post. We are going to be sharing a lot about what United Way is doing in this community. We're going to be sharing a lot about the impact that United Way has had and sharing your stories as well. So,
0: yeah, getting ready for a big year. And then a year from now, the big 100th celebration as the 100th birthday, or anniversary, I guess I should say, of the United Way of the Dade Valeria will actually come about. But today is the 99th. We begin year 100, and it's just very exciting to know that there are so many people in our community willing to make that financial contribution because they know the money's staying here locally and supporting probably their neighbor. I think we're looking at figures, I don't know if it was this year or last year, the number of people, it's a very large percentage of our population that in some way during the course of the year is affected by United Way dollars. I think it's amazing.
1: Yeah. One out of three people, and as Reggie has said before, even if you aren't aware, you most likely know somebody and you're coming in contact with people in your daily life around the community that are impacted by these organizations and United Way.
0: Sometimes it's as simple as food going home with a child on a weekend. It could be as simple as an advocacy for a child in a court case or something like that with the Child Advocacy Center or whatever the case may be. Or a book from Dolly Parton, which, obviously unfortunate with the passing of her recently, that's in the mind of everyone. But if somebody wants to make a donation because of that, because a lot of donations come in for that. She was 80 when she passed. How about an $80 donation? And that could go toward helping that. That's amazing.
1: And it would be amazing. And it just goes a really long way. Something kind of fun to think about is next Friday. I know kind of national nationally. Some people have taken up a kind of a 9/25 as a 9/25 day to celebrate and honor her legacy with the Imagination Library. Pop on, make a $9.25 donation that day in her honor, or go big and go $80, go even bigger and make $100. Whatever you want to do to honor her legacy and the support of giving back.
0: And we coined the phrase this morning, 100 years, $100. That you could go there. And again, we will accept smaller amounts if that's what you can afford. That's fine. We understand that. Even $5 helps. We talk about $5 feeds the child for the food for the backpack program. $5 can really make a difference. That one child has that food for the weekend. Oh my gosh, how happy can they be?
2: Absolutely. I agree. So $5, like Tommy was saying, feeding the child for the weekend through the backpack program. $10, do a little bit more. You're going to be helping senior citizens get rides to the doctor and to some of their appointments as necessary. And then we can do a little bit more on top of that as well. If we are able to do $28, we're looking at providing books for the Imagination Library for a child for 5 years. You can't beat that value.
0: Just amazing. And one story we did not talk about yet this year, but it's on the wall in our studio. We took a picture of it last year. The Diet Pepsi bottle, the famous Pat O'Shaughnessy Diet Pepsi bottle. We have not mentioned that today, but back then he was saying $1 a week. One less bottle of pop, and that was $1 a week. Price has gone up now, so now we're talking about $3 a week, potentially. Or a coffee. Let's say you buy a coffee, one of those fancy coffees. What is that, $5, $8 a day,
2: yeah.
0: You know, for example?
2: Definitely. At least $5 if you drink it like I do with the extra caramel syrup in it.
0: Knitting too much right now.
2: Probably about $9 or somewhere in that range, but... I can definitely cut back on it to give to the United Way.
0: But if you take one of those out, even if it's just one a month you take out at that price, that's $120 almost that can be donated to United Way and helping people just because you had that small sacrifice in your life to make a huge difference in someone else's life. And that's the big part of that.
2: Absolutely. And the best part of that is the huge difference that you're making are going to be for the people that you know. These are going to be local dollars that are going to stay local. They're going to be supporting your friends, your family. So keeping the money local, it's key. It's key to what we want to do here in our area.
0: All right, UnitedWayDA.org is the web address where you can make the donation online if you wish to drop it off here. Today, we're here for until 5 o'clock at 801 West Fairchild or any other time during your hours. If you want to just drop it off here, if you're that type of person that wants to make sure it gets securely there. But also, they talk about using it in a way where there's no fees as well on the online thing. Andrew was talking about that earlier. So online is where all your money's going there. But some people want to make sure they just want to drop off the cash donation. So whatever you want to do. Kate, any last words from you? Because this is it for us with you today, right?
1: It is. It's been a fun day.
0: Oh,
1: we started real early with
0: very
1: a lot of
0: early.
1: Rain.
0: Oh, yeah.
1: But
0: yeah, I got you soaked. I'm sorry. You dried off since then, right?
1: Yes, okay. I am fully dry. And the sun has come out.
0: And she's sitting next to me, and she's not mad at me. So I think everything's good.
1: Yeah, it's just, I don't know. I'm always just blown away by this day. I know that last year, just listening to the different stories and being able to tune in all day and listen to the different partners come in and talk about their organizations and the impact that this, it's united. And I know Reggie and I said the reason we kind of got into this, since Reggie and I have been friends since our fourth grade. So a long time. And community means a lot to both of us. We chose to come back here. We chose to stay here and raise our families here. And this community of Danville is very special in how we come together and how we unite to become better. And so I think there's no better way than doing it through United Way.
0: Definitely so. Now, Reggie, I would give you the final word, but after that, can you say anything else?
2: I mean, I'm not sure there's anything I can say that Kate hasn't said. She's definitely more eloquent than I am. So I absolutely appreciate it. But I totally wholeheartedly agree with your sentiments. The only thing I can say is thank you very much. We want to thank you to everyone who has supported the United Way over this past year. You made this campaign successful. You made it possible for us to give to these partner agencies that are doing the real work in our community, that are boots on the ground, helping everyone in our community. So thank you very much.
0: All right. So no matter what you'd like to donate, $10, $100, $80 for Dolly Parton, $100 for 100 years, however you want to do it. 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

0: 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I'm Tom and B from the D102 Morning Show, and Tara Wright is now my guest in studio as we are talking about Crosspoint Human Services. Tara, this is something that that you deal with every day as far as there's a lot of things that Crosspoint does, isn't
1: it? Absolutely.
0: I mean, there's like... It seems like there's many divisions of it.
1: There are. If you got all day, I can talk about it.
0: Well, I'm sure you could, but we're going to limit you down to United Way. What they do is they fund, for those who don't, I try to say this each a lot of times throughout the day, they fund the programs of organizations. They don't fund the organization necessarily. That's a program that organization comes up with. They want to get it kind of launched off the ground, maybe work become self-sufficient someday or whatever the case may be. You've got a couple that United Way are helping with right now. So
1: let's start
0: with a domestic violence program. So
1: yes.
0: Start with that one.
1: Our domestic violence program is the only one in our county. So for Vermilion County, we are it. We want you guys to come to us. We have community-based services where we offer counseling. We have a full legal advocacy department. And that's where we can help people with all the different types of orders of protection, from an emergency no contact to a stalking no contact, all those different pieces. But we're there to support you in understanding the court system as a whole. And also, what is the Domestic Violence Act? What are your rights? What are the things that are there for you because somebody chose to harm you, right? And so when we think about those services with counseling, we have care coordinators. We're here to build. We're here to find where a person wants to go from where they're at and support them on their journey, because every piece and every goal that's put together is by them.
0: And it sounds like tough things to do, but the toughest decision is the very first decision to get to the position where they're getting out of that.
1: Absolutely.
0: That's the toughest one,
1: yes,
0: to make, to walk away. But then to know there are people who are going to support them as soon as they make that decision.
1: That's right.
0: That's the beauty of
1: it. And we always want everybody to know that you are not a victim. You're a survivor. Mm-hmm. And when you're ready, you will be ready. An average is that you'll try to leave up to 7 times before you can really open that door, shut it, lock it, not turn back. Now, that's not the same for everyone. But we do understand it. So we're going to be there with welcome arms and there to support you anytime that you try, even if it's the first or the 50th, and knowing that there's no judgment, we're here to support you.
0: Yeah, well, but even if you, one of the previous attempts was kind of tough, you're not going to judge, and you can almost say,
1: absolutely,
0: I've seen it before, but there's always something new that you see,
1: absolutely,
0: in a situation.
1: Every day's a new day.
0: Yeah.
1: But something for people to know is a lot of us are survivors, mm-hmm, of many things, so we're definitely not the ones to judge. That's not what should be happening when we talk about violence.
0: All right. Well, you got another program called the PAPE program. Did I get that right?
1: We do. The PAPE program stands for Partner Abuse Intervention Program. So guess what? This is where we're working with those that have chosen to cause harm to those individuals, the survivors that we were just talking about. So we offer 26-week sessions to provide education and be proactive in intervention, so somebody maybe can learn things that they didn't have before, and understanding what a healthy relationship is, what it means to be in a relationship, emotion regulation, all those different pieces that are important to have a healthy partnership.
0: Yeah,
1: and that's the takeaway.
0: And all these programs obviously need money to either get off the ground or be maintained for right now.
1: Maintain,
0: and hopefully someday,
1: absolutely,
0: if donations come in from other sources, United Way dollars wouldn't be needed. Maybe you start yet a new program, but that's what,
1: right,
0: United Way is all
1: or,
0: about.
1: Or, you know, come up with new, mm-hmm, goals to advance and expand the program. So there's always opportunities, and, yeah, we're always very thankful to United Way.
0: And I you don't necessarily have to get into anything in particular, but the success stories are probably the joy that you guys get all the time.
1: Absolutely.
0: When people get into the situation and then finally when they get to that place of comfort.
1: That's right.
0: That, or
1: comfort,
0: survivorship,
1: security,
0: I guess. Yeah.
1: And I would say empowerment and resilience and knowing this is my story now. I have my power and control back, and I'm going to do what I need to do to stay healthy and safe.
0: There are good people out there, and a lot of them work at Crosspoint.
1: That's right.
0: Well, we appreciate all you folks are doing there at Crosspoint. Now, somebody needs to contact you for whatever reason. Maybe they've got somebody they know that Crosspoint could help them. What's the way that they would be able,
1: yeah,
0: to contact
1: you? Yeah, so our easiest way is our hotline. Just call us at 217-446-1217. We're going to get you to where you need to go, whether it's with us or someone else. You can also visit our website at crosspointhumanservices.org.
0: All right, so lots of information there, lots of information today throughout the day as we are on our United Way Radiothon, talking about lots of the organizations, the programs in which it's funding. If you'd like to make that donation, I'm sure Tara would say, please do so.
1: every day.
0: Every day, yes. UnitedWayDA.org for United Way dollars, and then that can go to organizations like Crosspoint and the many others that we're talking about throughout the day here. Tara, thanks for coming in today. Do appreciate it, okay?
1: Yes, thank you, Tommy, and thank you, United Way.
0: Yes, definitely so. All right, more with our United Way Radiothon. on the radio stations of the Central Illinois Multimedia Group as we continue.
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0: 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That would be D102 at 94.9 K-Rock. Angela Zell joins me. She's CEO of United Way, the Dan Valeria. 99th birthday. It's been kind of a fun time. Everybody coming by to see you today, huh?
1: Yeah, it's been a great day. It's been a party all day.
0: It has 100 years, 100th year now we are in. You got big, lofty goals, not only for the regular annual campaign, but the endowment now. We were talking to Jeff and Colton Faulber earlier about that. The endowment that needs to be funded as well. That needs a lot of sponsorship from the local community. But with what United Way does, I think that's a good investment for people to do when they want to make that donation.
1: Yeah, it's a great investment, especially I hope Jeff talked about the Illinois Gives Tax Credit. So that's a big thing for legacy donors. 25% tax credit, that's huge.
0: Very much so, yeah. So if anybody wants to do this, obviously they can come by here would be one way to get the conversation started. 801 West Fairchild is your address here for the offices. But UnitedWayDA.org, lots of information on there. But we're going to follow social media throughout the year because Kate was talking about a half an hour ago about impact statements from people who have been affected by the dollars that are being raised.
1: Yeah, we've been hearing a lot of stories already, and that's one thing we wanted to do was the 100 stories of impact, and we know there are so many stories out there. Our agencies report those to us quarterly. They share some of their best stories, so we have a lot. We could probably write a book, but we want to hear from the people that have received the help from the agencies and some of those interesting stories. I heard a great one about Doris Rush. I probably shouldn't say her name, but she was Miss Community Chest when she was a child. I'm like, I didn't even know that existed. There's a lot of stories, a lot of great things that have happened due to United Way being in this community for so long.
0: All right, and our two co-chairs that have been here for a year now doing this, Kate Cox and Reggie Warfield over here, just talked to them, like I said, about a half an hour ago. They are still excited to keep doing what they do. I mean, it's a passion for them to make a difference in our community. When they just get those stories out there and talk to people and the importance of the donation.
1: Yeah, when Kate came on board, she said, she was bringing Reggie with her, and she said, I'm going to stay for 2 years. Is that okay? And I said, yes. She goes, the first year I'll figure it out, what you guys do, and then the second year she's going to, take the lead. So we are looking forward to the events that they've got coming up. United We Cook, we're going to have the big gala a year from now, but all those, that'll be here before we know it.
0: Definitely so. Now, Deb Bruner, by the way, I know we got to get you in here for just at least a little bit here this morning. You are the spark and spunk of this place, aren't you?
2: Oh, yes, I am. See?
0: See? Come on, it's radio. I just made a bad joke. You're making one, too. I'm not as guilty. Well, it's another story. Anyway, but when people come here, they see the love and the joy of the people who have, today especially, or the people who are part of the United Way. You can tell by the blue shirts you're wearing today. But it's a love and it's a family. I mean, it's really everybody getting together for that common purpose of making our community better and always wanting to be part of it.
2: Oh, absolutely. And being able to see the excitement that has come through today all day long. It's been amazing to see everyone come in with the energy. They're excited, and they can't wait to share and talk about the impact it's had on the community. So it's fabulous. And just personally, for being here, I've seen when people come in the door, and they're just like, what do I do? I'm like, we can help. And being able to say that to somebody when they're like, have nowhere else to turn is incredible. So being able to give them the resources they need and tell them where we can help them, it's been amazing.
0: Definitely is. And lots of money you can help make that happen even more, and that's where the donations come in again. UnitedWayDA.org is one way to do that. Obviously, they can come by here. You were talking about earlier, I'm going to jump real quick. You were talking earlier today about fee-free online, I think you were talking about that, as far as when somebody wants to use like a debit card or something like that.
1: Yeah.
0: Did I get that right?
1: Yes, you did. So we use Zephy online, so there are no fees for us as an agency, and donors have the ability to bypass paying a fee as well. So Zephy's always free, 100% for nonprofits, and it's great for us because we had that experience before with a couple of our providers before. So yeah, it saved us a lot of money and saves donors monies too.
0: So that way 100% is going right to it instead of 3% going off to this person or whatever like that. It's always good to know. But if somebody does want to just do the cash donation, come by here at your office at 801 West Virginia.
1: Yep. Stop by, please. We love to see people.

0: well, especially today. Today, you want to call this like family reunion day today, because so many people have come into this building to talk to us on air and to see them, who then they have a blast. Sometimes the stuff's like, excuse me, you got to be on the air. I got to pull them in to do that. But they're having so much fun talking over here, so it's been a blast. Any big thank yous you want to throw out there as we wrap up today?
1: Yeah, I want to thank Kate and Reggie. They've been a tremendous asset to us, and I'm very thankful for them. And then Colton and Jeff now are stepping up, and they're going to lead us on our legacy campaign, and all of our board members who came out today. We had such a great showing. And then, of course, all the agencies that do the work. And Central Illinois Media Group, thank you, Tom. And
0: no problem. We enjoy coming out here each year. This is our seventh annual, and we've already taken the photo that would be the big picture on the wall, so I'm ready to replace that. I got to put a new one up there. But I put it up with pride, knowing that we are part of the United Way, and what you guys do, we just get to say we get to be part of it, and just to say that is prideful enough for us. So thanks for what you guys are doing. Keep it up. All right,
1: thank you. We look forward to keeping you guys informed on our progress.
0: We'll do that, and we'll look forward to a 100th anniversary a year from today. Woohoo! Happy anniversary of the United Way of the Danville area. 99 years ago today, founded, and it's still strong. It's probably stronger, I should say, way stronger. But the people who have been involved over those 99 years are amazing, and we've got just as amazing people with us today. So, Angie, thanks for you and your crew. We appreciate it. Deb, good to meet you. All right?
2: See ya.
0: All right. I know it's radio, but she gets to see me. All right. Anyway, that wraps it up. The United Way Radiothon on the radio stations of the Central Illinois Multimedia Group.
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15: Fox News, I'm Tom Graham. A California driver is facing murder charges. Bailey Rios is accused of slamming her SUV into a city bus in L.A. A TV news helicopter used by NBC and Telemundo went down while covering that crash. Fox's William Longinette.
16: NTSB is on the scene. They're going to be interviewing witnesses, and they're inspecting, of course, the rotor, the engine, the hydraulics, and most importantly, voice transmissions from the cockpit.
15: 5 people were killed in both crashes. For the first time in 3 years, the Federal Reserve has raised its key interest rate with the goal of combating inflation. Fed Chair Kevin Warsh.
17: The FOMC decided to raise the target range for the federal funds rate by 0.25 percentage point to 3.75% to 4% in support of the Federal Reserve's dual mandate.
15: Stocks took a dive today. 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
18: Your VermilionCountyFirst.com weather forecast. For this evening, calls for partly cloudy skies with a chance of rain and thunderstorms throughout the overnight. Low temperature down to 69 degrees. Tomorrow looks like a slight chance of rain, mainly in the morning hours, with partly sunny skies and a high near 90. And finally, on Thursday evening, wrapping up your weather forecast, partly cloudy with a low back down to 67.
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0: fight the good fight from Triumph 94.9 K-Rock, Ileana's Rock Station. I'm Tanya Solomon. 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I'm Tanya Solomon taking you home tonight. 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

0: 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When you think pizza, think Indians Pizza. They're open 7 days a week for you for lunch and dinner. You got high school football coming up on Friday night. Think Indians. You don't feel like cooking, right? You got to get down there and enjoy the game. Let Indians do it for you. 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More rock and roll coming up. Billy Squire on the way. I'm Tanya Solomon. This is K-Rock.
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0: 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Big block of great rock coming up. The Stones, Van Halen, Don Henley, Alice in Chains, all on the way right after Fox News and K-Rock Weather.
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10: News. I'm John Saucier. Investigators are looking into why a news helicopter crashed last night while covering a deadly collision in Los Angeles. Killed both people on board the chopper and someone on the ground. NTSB senior air safety investigator Fabian Salazar says investigators have arrived at the crash site.
11: We're on the accident scene gathering as much factual data as we can. From there, we'll have the aircraft, the helicopter removed to a secure facility where we will continue to examine and pull factual data from that wreckage.
10: The Federal Reserve voting unanimously to raise interest rates by a quarter point today. Federal Reserve Chairman Kevin Warsh explains the economy is strong despite uncertainty in the Middle East.
12: Job gains have kept pace with the workforce, and the unemployment rate has changed little. But inflation remains elevated.
10: Most of the Federal Reserve

0: skies and a high near 90. And finally, on Thursday evening, wrapping up your weather forecast, partly cloudy with a low back down to 67.
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0: 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Coming up on September 24th, the night out for working women. 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

0: 94.9 K-Rock, Ileana's Rock Station, David Bowie, Rebel Rebel. I'm Tanya Solomon. Thanks for hanging out with me for over 30 years right here on the radio. 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I'm Tanya Solomon. 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

0: Heather, I am out of here. Kevin Lambert is back in tomorrow morning to get you going to work 5 to 9. Kevin Lambert, lots of great classic rock and a lot of fun stuff as well. It's The Rock Show weekday mornings right here on Indiana's Rock Station, 94.9 K-Rock. I'm out of here. Hey, Fox News coming up for you next. K-Rock weather on the way. Big block of great rock. John Mellencamp, GNR coming up. Stevie Ray Vaughan and some Judas Priest. You guys have a good one. I'll be back to take you home tomorrow afternoon.
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17: Fox News, I'm Carmen Roberts, the man President Trump nominated as chairman of the Federal Reserve, votes along with the rest of the FOMC to raise interest rates for the first time in 3 years.
10: Inflation remains elevated.
17: Fed Chair Kevin Warsh.
10: The FOMC decided to raise the target range for the federal funds rate by a quarter of a percentage point to 3.75% to 4%.
17: Well, President Trump is not happy, posting online that interest rates should be 1% or less. Meantime, he is heading to Gastonia, North Carolina, to campaign for RNC Chair Michael Whatley in his race for the U.S. Senate.
18: The White House says President Trump will be focusing on restoring law and order while campaigning for Whatley here in his hometown, as crime and public safety have been focal points of Whatley's campaign.
17: Fox's Madeline Scarpino, America's listening to Fox News.

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1: Your VermilionCountyFirst.com with a forecast. For this evening, calls for partly cloudy skies with a chance of rain and thunderstorms throughout the overnight. Low temperature down to 69 degrees. Tomorrow looks like a slight chance of rain, mainly in the morning hours, with partly sunny skies and a high near 90. And finally, on Thursday evening, wrapping up your weather forecast, partly cloudy with a low back down to 67.
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